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16: There was a murder in Central Ohio that many people still don't want to talk about. The man who committed that crime once sat on death row, but now he's on the run. His name is Lester Eubanks. Lester didn't tunnel out of prison or scale a stone wall. On a December morning in 1973, he and a small group of inmates were granted permission to walk outside prison walls. His handcuffs were taken off. He changed into civilian clothing, and he and three others were driven to a local mall. They were told they could wander the stores and were asked to return to a designated meeting spot. Hours later, all the inmates came back, except Lester Eubanks, and he hasn't been seen since.
17: He had a full plan. The guy had a plan.
18: I was just astounded that this could actually happen.
16: There were many years when it seemed like no one was even looking for Lester. But recently, his whereabouts have become the focus of the U.S. Marshals Service, the federal agents who track fugitives. The case is testing the marshals.
19: Those nine lives are running out, and we're going to catch up with Lester.
16: And is being urged on by those hurt most by Lester's crime.
20: He's had enough free time. He confessed to the crime, and his time is up.
16: I'm Sunny Hostin with ABC News. Over the past year, a team from the ABC News investigative unit joined the search for Lester Eubanks. They uncovered new leads, possible sightings, and at every turn found resistance from those who want Lester Eubanks to be forgotten. What they've uncovered is a case that's about more than murder. It's about family loyalty, a life on the run, and a first-hand look at how the U.S. Marshals are trying to solve one of the oldest fugitive cases in American history. Now they may be closer than ever. From ABC News.
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16: Russ Faria was charged with a crime that he swore he did not commit.
17: 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I did not do this. I was not involved with it.
16: Just after Christmas, Troy, Missouri, 2011.
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16: 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We wouldn't be here if the answer was that easy.
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16: 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I've been a correspondent for Dateline NBC for 25 years. 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As we investigated this saga of murder, greed, lies, things became personal. 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
19: 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Her family has not received justice.
16: And if we've learned anything in all the years we followed this story, anything is possible.
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16: There was a murder in Central Ohio that many people still don't want to talk about. The man who committed that crime once sat on death row, but now he's on the run. His name is Lester Eubanks. Lester didn't tunnel out of prison or scale a stone wall. On a December morning in 1973, he and a small group of inmates were granted permission to walk outside prison walls. His handcuffs were taken off. He changed into civilian clothing, and he and three others were driven to a local mall. They were told they could wander the stores and were asked to return to a designated meeting spot. Hours later, all the inmates came back, except Lester Eubanks, and he hasn't been seen since.
17: He had a full plan. The guy had a plan.
18: I was just astounded that this could actually happen.
16: There were many years when it seemed like no one was even looking for Lester, but recently, his whereabouts have become the focus of the U.S. Marshals Service, the federal agents who track fugitives. The case is testing the marshals.
17: Those nine lives are running out, and we're going to catch up with Lester.
16: And is being urged on by those hurt most by Lester's crime.
19: He's had enough free time. He confessed to the crime, and his time is up.
16: I'm Sunny Hostin with ABC News. Over the past year, a team from the ABC News Investigative Unit joined the search for Lester Eubanks. They uncovered new leads, possible sightings, and at every turn found resistance from those who want Lester Eubanks to be forgotten. What they've uncovered is a case that's about more than murder. It's about family loyalty, a life on the run, and a first-hand look at how the U.S. Marshals are trying to solve one of the oldest fugitive cases in American history. Now they may be closer than ever. From ABC News.
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0: It's two pros and a cup of Joe, Fox Sports Radio, LeVar Arrington, Brady Quinn, Jonas Knox of the year. Not these hours.
1: No. Right.
0: Yeah. 78. My ass.
1: Could you imagine waking up this early in your 70s to do this? Probably be a good show, though.
0: Probably be easier.
1: We would not give a damn. I don't give a damn now. I can't even imagine us in our 70s.
0: Yeah. Okay. By the way, if you think that we don't give a damn, just listen to the podcast. Just search Two Pros wherever you get your podcast. Right after the show, today's spot will be posted. Be sure to follow it. Rate it 5 stars. 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
2: Here's the leftovers.
0: All right, Ray, what do we got?
4: I know we've lost our appetites. Thanks, Lee. But we must get these leftovers, okay? The MMA fights happened this past weekend, and I saw a video that actually, like, made me cringe, and I've had a lot of cringy moments this weekend, but this, like, Okay, so Nate Diaz was in the ring, and he lost to Mike Perry, right?
1: Okay.
4: Well, Diaz was bleeding profusely down his face. There was a lot of blood going on during the match. Totally made me squirm. Jake Paul dipped his finger in the blood dripping from his forehead, and he painted it under his eyes like a football player. Dipped his finger again, and then did it across the other eye on the other side. Fresh blood from Nate Diaz on Jake Paul's face.
1: Okay.
0: That's a little gross. A little nasty. A little gross. But, I mean, it was probably, you know, one of the bigger highlights from that whole show.
4: Oof.
1: Huh. You thought that was choreographed, too?
0: I just, you know, a lot of it felt pretty forced, if you ask me. I did like how, in the midst of that, Dana White announced that Conor McGregor would be returning to fight Max Holloway. So he's like, oh, yeah, is there somebody else trying to do MMA? Let me just go ahead and drop this news on everybody. So there's that. What else we got, Ray?
4: Well, let's see. How much would you spend to have lunch with an idol or your favorite, I guess you already hang out with a lot of players, but, you know, maybe your favorite artist? Well, an unknown bidder paid $9 million to have lunch with Steph Curry and Warren Buffett. Now, Buffett did promise to match the $9 million bid to benefit the Glide Foundation homeless charity in San Francisco and Curry's Eat, Learn, Play Foundation.
0: I think that's wonderful. Sorry, I was just... Lorena, are you a fan of AI?
4: Am I a fan?
0: Yeah.
4: No, not really.
0: Somebody created an AI video of Tiger Woods driving onto a golf course at the PGA Championship.
4: Oh, that's funny.
0: Come on, man.
4: Where is that at? Can I find it? Will you send it to me?
0: It's just, you know... Yeah, I'll send it over to you. Just people.
5: Did they do it again? I thought that was one for the Masters. Are you sure they?
0: I just saw it for the first time.
1: Yeah, me too.
5: Yeah, I think that's from the Masters. But
4: well, you should send it to me. I would love to. Maybe you'd pay $9 million to go and have a.
1: That's a lot of money. I don't even feel comfortable commenting on it. That's a lot of money.
0: $9 million.
4: Who has that to throw around?
1: Clearly, that guy. Get his number, Lorena.
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23: College baseball, New Mexico, the fifth seed in the Mountain West tournament, will open against fourth seed Nevada Thursday in Mesa. Dodgers with a five-run fourth towards the Angels, 10-1 to sweep the series in Anaheim. NBA playoffs, the Cavs dismantled the Pistons by 31 in Game 7 to reach the Eastern Conference Finals for the first time since 2018. We'll face the Knicks. I'm Ronta Moss.
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8: We get real about the highs. 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
8: I get hit by a screen or something, my tooth comes out, fam. 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
23: 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Worst, even though they won in convincing fashion on the road in Game 7 last night, the Cavs not being able to get the win at home Friday to close out the Pistons in Game 6, losing by 21, 115 to 94.
22: Are you eating something?
23: I had a little crumb of a granola bar that I bit into like 45 seconds before air, and I thought I'd get it out of my tooth beforehand.
22: I just asked you a question.
23: I did, but I thought I had enough time to chew it and get it out of my tooth
22: before Once again, I just asked you a question. It's just a yes, no.
23: I did. I wasn't eating, like, technically while I was delivering it.
22: Can you just say yes or no?
23: Yes, I did have a little crumb of protein granola bar in my tooth.
22: That's all? Yeah, so just a crumb, but I could tell that you were eating, so probably more than a crumb.
23: Yeah, plus with the way I speak and the lisp and the slushy ass on top of the granola bar makes it that much more enhanced.
22: Dylan, best and worst of the weekend.
24: All right, Dan. My best was actually Alex Smalley, who was the 54-hole leader at the PGA Championship. Didn't get the job done, but hold a birdie putt on 18 to move from tied four to tied second, which ended up being worth about $1 million. So nice. Not a bad consolation prize. And my worst was Taj Mahal. Horse that closed as a favorite in the Preakness was running away with it at first and then ended up dropping back and finishing all the way in 10th.
22: Marvin?
25: My best of the weekend, the Philadelphia Phillies winning four straight games. And yesterday, Bryce Harper hit his 375th career home run off of Paul Skeens. Worst
22: he
25: of the
22: didn't week- hit all of those off Paul Skeens. That's
25: No, he'd be the greatest player ever if that happened.
22: Yeah. They're 15-4 since Don Mattingly took over. All right, your worst of the weekend?
25: Worst of the weekend, we talked about him earlier, Tobias Harris going 0-for-6 from the field. He only scored 5 points, and they were all from the free throw line.
22: Yeah. Paul, best and worst of the weekend.
26: Going back to Friday night, Stephon Castle, the young guard. Marvin, let me have his UConn guy. 32 points in 30 minutes for the Spurs. He also had 11 rebounds, 6 assists, and only 2 turnovers. The other best of the weekend, I was looking at the baseball standings. Your Athletics, Dan, are in first place in the West. Take a picture of it. 23-23. The West is awful. But they're just called the Athletics, not the Oakland Athletics, not the Sacramento. Mm-hmm. Just the Athletics, but 23-23 so far this season.
22: Yes, Todd.
23: Does Marvin have a Tobias against Harris? I just wanted to know if it was just today or he's got a problem.
22: You still had food.
23: Try to redeem myself from the tooth from food.
22: Let's see. Zach in Knoxville. Hi, Zach. What's on your mind today?
27: Hey, DB, thanks for taking my call. Best of the weekend was Donovan Mitchell's performance last night, and even more impressive, when he had two fouls called on him, he actually just raised his hand instead of complaining about there being a foul call. And worst of the weekend, I'm going to go back to Friday's game between the Pistons and Cavs, and I noticed at the previous home game as well, there's a lady that was sitting courtside with a Cavs Caris LeVert jersey on. And if you can afford to sit courtside at multiple playoff games, you can probably afford some new swag. So.
22: All right. Thank you, Zach. A Caris LeVert jersey. Walt in Baltimore. I like to call it Baltimore.
28: Good morning, gentlemen. 58148. I'm surprised you're not mentioned on the great athlete actor list as well. But being that you were at the David Byrne show, it inspired me to call about something I've been thinking about lately. And I would just like to give an early nomination to Dylan for the most valuable Dan. That it's not just because he's from a Baltimore Ravens fan. He continues to do double duty in the kitchen and in the show, but he's also brought the glory of Jerry Garcia to DP Nation.
22: All right. Well, thank you, Walt. I'm the one who put the stickers on the desk. Dylan had like 25 Grateful Dead stickers, and there was some room there, and they're very colorful. And Dylan, like a proud father watching me put these stickers on the side of his desk.
24: Yeah, you were like, do we have any other stickers? And I was like, nope, all we got is Jerry Garcia. Sorry, Dan, you're coming around though.
22: Very colorful. Who is joining the Grateful Dead? Bruce Hornsby?
24: Well, Bruce Hornsby toured with them for a while back in like the early 90s.
22: Okay. Maybe he's coming back?
24: Yeah, I like me some Bruce.
22: Can they have the Grateful Dead without Jerry Garcia or Bob Weir?
24: That's up for debate. I would say I'm in the camp that's no, but there's like affiliates, you know, so they might haggle something together.
22: 2 hours in the books on this Monday. More phone calls, best and worst of the weekend coming up in about 10 minutes from now. Carlos Boozer, his son, expected to be one of the top five players selected. And Ross Tucker will stop by as well. We're back after this on the Dan Patrick Show. LinkedIn.
0: It's the French Open, where every point is a battle on clay. 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
12: The Cavaliers are off to the Eastern Conference Finals for the first time since 2018 after they topped the top-seeded Pistons in Game 7 yesterday. Donovan Mitchell led Cleveland with 26 points, and Coach Kenny Atkinson says his star guard came to play.
15: When he gets in the paint and starts making other people better, that was the key.
12: Cleveland will now travel to take on the Knicks in Game 1 Tuesday. Tonight, newly minted back-to-back NBA MVP Shai Gilgeous-Alexander and the Thunder host the Spurs. That'll open the West Finals. The Stanley Cup playoff second round ends tonight with the Sabres hosting the Canadiens for Game 7. Winner there will meet the Hurricanes in the Eastern Conference Finals. The West Finals between the Avalanche and Golden Knights, that'll open on Wednesday. NFL owners will reportedly vote tomorrow to officially name Nashville as the host of Super Bowl 64 in 2030. Game will be played in the Titans' new stadium, which is expected to open next year. And Astros second baseman Jose Altuve is headed to the injured list. He's got a left oblique strain. And at sports, I'm Scott Davidson.
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16: College baseball, New Mexico, the fifth seed in the Mountain West tournament, will open against fourth seed Nevada Thursday in Mesa. Dodgers with a five-run fourth towards the Angels, 10-1 to sweep the series in Anaheim. NBA playoffs, the Cavs dismantled the Pistons by 31 in Game 7 to reach the Eastern Conference Finals for the first time since 2018. We'll face the Knicks. I'm Ron DeMoss.
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25: Last call for phone calls, what we learn, what's in store tomorrow. Reggie Miller will stop by. Tonight, OKC against the San Antonio Spurs. Dun-dun. All right, let me see. This Day in Sports History, we'll have that for you as well. David in Ohio is back. Hi, David. What's on your mind?
0: Hey, Dave. Just had a quick comment about the MVP voting for Shai Gilgeous-Alexander. I guess you could say that Sean Charania delivered the MVP package before Amazon Prime did. Thank you.
25: Thank you, David. Yeah, the guy, who was it? Blake Griffin? Taylor Rooks, the host, they were upset or mocking Shams for breaking the news. Look, he's just doing his job. The only question I would have is, if ESPN was hosting that game last night, would they have told Shams, who's employed by ESPN, to hold off making that announcement? And I would say probably yes. Probably yes. But, hey, you're ESPN, you're going to stick it to Amazon, I guess. I don't know if the NBA would have been, you know, was thrilled with that. Alex in Utah. Hi, Alex. What do you have for me today?
1: Hey, good morning, gentlemen. Thanks for squeezing me in. So quick comment on the Anthony Edwards. I thought the timing of it was really weird, but I do appreciate kind of this movement in the NBA of, you know, game respect game. I've become a UFC fan over the last couple of years, and that's something I've been absolutely amazed by, is like the level of camaraderie that there is amongst the athletes, even though they're just pounding their faces in. I also want to submit John Matuszak's name as a great athlete actor. You guys might not recognize his name, but he played Sloth in the Goonies.
25: And wasn't he in North Dallas 40 as well?
2: Great movie.
25: Yeah. John Matuszak. He was a mountain. That might have been his nickname, Mountain. John Matuszak. Jim in Boca. Hi, Jim. What do you have for me today?
4: Hi, Dan. 6 foot, 250. Originally from Bellevue, Kentucky. Thank you. Wanted to thank you for inspiring my granddaughter's name. She'll turn 5 on Friday, and her name is Espen, E-S-P-E-N. Wanted to suggest the father-daughter dance that I had with my daughter 10 years ago in a baseball-themed wedding, take me out to the ball game and put me in, coach. And lastly, want to mention Johnny Weissmuller 100 years ago playing Tarzan.
25: Yeah, Olympic swimmer, Johnny Weissmuller. He was the original Tarzan, I believe. Tarzan was a weird show.
2: I never saw it.
25: Yeah, I don't know. It's like me, Tarzan, you, Jane. All right. We kind of bought into those shows. We weren't questioning a lot of things. I mean, I love the Munsters and the Addams Family, but Tarzan was not in my wheelhouse there. This day in sports history, Paul.
2: 1933, the first MLB All-Star Game was announced. It was to be played at Comiskey Park as part of Chicago's World Fair. And in 1942, the city of New York ended night baseball games for the duration of World War II.
25: On this date, 1973, Secretariat was in last place at the Preakness, ended up winning by 2.5 lengths. Also, one of Marvin's favorite days, 2008, LeBron scores 45 of Cleveland's 92, but they can't overcome the Celtics in Game 7. Paul Pierce went for 41. Final results of the poll question, Dylan.
18: Yeah, Dan, I threw up there, when talking about athletes who have acted in movies / TV, should pro wrestlers count? I want to survey the public, and 56% say yes.
25: All right. Yeah. I mean, it's scripted events, matches, but, you know, they're supposed to be actors. They act when they do their job. It's not like they're acting after they get out of wrestling. You know, so there's a little bit of a difference there. Yeah, Dylan.
18: Someone asked, should NASCAR drivers count as athlete actors?
25: Sure. Oh, I'm not getting into the... Are NASCAR drivers athletes?
18: I'm just saying what I saw.
25: No, Stephen A. said that, and I thought it was ridiculous. Get in one of those cars where your life's on the line, you know, for 4 hours. You know, it's 110 10 degrees in that car. You're an athlete. Todd, you learn anything today?
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25: 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We'll talk to you tomorrow.
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2: Albert Breer is the Monday Morning Quarterback, senior NFL reporter.
0: Dan is joined by the four Danettes, bringing you the biggest guests and best interviews in the world of sports.
2: Albert, I was curious about when the NFL is building its schedule. If this was Arch Manning with the Raiders would be getting some primetime games.
3: Oh, yeah. You know, 100%, that's a huge part of it. It's the curb appeal of each of these teams. And it's, you know, a lot of times the teams that are further down the line that are worse teams, you know, like you have to have something that you can kind of wrap your arms around from a storyline perspective. You know, those five teams, like you can see where the storylines are sort of lacking with those.
0: Broadcasting from the Man Cave.
2: The reason why they don't have any primetime games is they won't have Mendoza starting there.
0: This is Dan Patrick.
2: Hope you had a great weekend, everybody. Gang's all here, ready to go. Full speed ahead on this week. Todd, the Minister of Humor, is here. Dylan, that's the back row, front row with Marv, Pauly, and then yours truly in the back room, guys. We say good morning if you're watching on Peacock. Thank you for downloading the app to watch this program and our radio affiliates around the country, over 400. 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Play of the day, poll question, stat of the day, all of that forthcoming. Carlos Boozer, former Dukie, NBA forward, NBA analyst. A little later on, our good buddy Ross Tucker from CBS Sports will stop by as well. 877-3DP-SHOW. Tyler's sitting by to take your phone calls today. As we always do every Monday, best and worst of the weekend. What you saw that you liked, you didn't like. Recapping what happened over the weekend. Last night, the Cavaliers rolled the Pistons 125-94. They advanced to the Eastern Conference Finals, where they will meet the Knicks starting Tuesday night. And according to DraftKings, the Cavaliers are 7.5-point underdogs in New York. We have game one of the Western Conference Finals tonight. Spurs getting 6.5 at OKC. It was announced yesterday afternoon that Shai Gilgeous-Alexander was going to go back-to-back with the MVP. Now, there was some fallout. Some of the former NBA players, they said, you know, calling Shams Charania a nerd, that, you know, he did his job. He's a reporter. He found out the information. Now, I did wonder if ESPN was going to be giving you the Pistons and the Cavaliers last night, would they have said to Shams, hey, let's hold off and wait until our game, so maybe you could announce that prior to the start of the game. But it wasn't on ESPN. It was on Amazon Prime, and Shams caught some strays there that he ruined it for everybody. I don't know who he ruined it for. Shai knew he was going to be the MVP. Joker, who finished runner-up, knew Shai was going to be the MVP. I guess we wanted it to be a bigger celebration there. But I can't argue with this. I mean, it was almost a month ago when I told you that I was told Nashville was going to get the Super Bowl in 2030. So I can't sit here and go, hey, come on, don't be spoiling it. That's an announcement that's 8 hours away. Mine's a couple of years away, although the NFL getting around to it finally. There's going to be a formal vote this week, from what I'm told. Let me give this to you just to be exact. Being the journalist that I am, probably going to have a vote tomorrow. So this is what I found out this morning. NFL owners are expected to vote Tuesday at the Spring League meetings on Nashville hosting the Super Bowl in February 2030. This according to NFL Network insiders. And I said, my source told me a month ago that the paperwork was done, that this would be a mere formality. And then he went on to say there will be a holdup of a couple of weeks because they're going to hassle on the final scheduling. You can't say Nashville's getting the Super Bowl and then go, well, what's the date? We don't know. They want to make sure that they have a date locked down, but they also have to factor in, are they going to be having an 18-game schedule by then, which I'm told they will be. They also are hoping to have their new TV deals done, but that's slowed down a little bit, but that's why that's been held off for almost a month now. But they're expected to vote on it tomorrow. I was told a month ago the paperwork had been done. This is a mere formality. Yes, Paul.
4: Yeah, Dan, a number of NFL reporters this morning have reported that the vote will be tomorrow, but in none of those articles does it say the date of said Nashville Super Bowl.
2: Yeah, and that's what they're holding off. I mean, even Atlanta, they weren't sure, because are we going to have an 18-game schedule next season? Not this one coming up. And that's why it was, that date was kind of in a state of flux. And the same thing for Nashville in 2030. From what I'm told, this was done almost a month ago. All righty. Poll question. First hour of the program. Dylan, you've got the honors.
5: All right, Dan. Todd sent me this one off of the SGA leak, if you want to call it that. Do you care if league awards leak out before the official announcement? Yes, .. Yes, I do. Or not even a little bit.
2: Well, I have to let reporters do their job. We can't pick and choose when they're going to go, well, maybe I shouldn't do this. I don't like this on draft night when they tip the picks, but then I'm not on social media. If I was given this information, I would have revealed it. That's my job. If I can, I'm not, you know, invited to a surprise party here. No, it's, this is the information. Season's been over for a while. It's a regular season award. Somebody in the NBA home office told somebody who probably told somebody who probably told somebody who told Shams that this is happening. But if I was given the information, I can't sit here and rail against him when I'm telling you something that is, you know, a couple of years away before they play the Super Bowl. So it's not like Shams is saying, hey, in 2030, you know who's going to win the MVP? Victor Wembanyama. Wow. Now, that would be interesting. So, no, I don't have any problem with it. It, you know, I don't use social media with the draft because I don't want to be tipped off. And, you know, there are insiders who say they can get every single pick. Jay Glazer can get every single pick before it happens. He's told me that. But he doesn't do social media the way he once did. Yes, Paul.
4: This is a tough one because journalistically, like you said, Shams almost has somewhat of an obligation once he gets the info not to hold it. He's not supposed to do favors for anybody. But you'd wish people wouldn't report this stuff and let the event play out because it's newsworthy, but it's a planned announcement. And it does feel like, doesn't it feel like the NFL wouldn't let this happen with their MVP and all their awards? They seem to never let this happen.
2: I don't even remember, you know, if we've had leaks with the NFL MVP and some of the honors that they have. I don't know. It just feels like the information is available if you know the right person to talk to. And Shams has been around. He learned from Woj, and, you know, he had a source or two, told him that SGA is getting the MVP. Yes, Marvin.
6: But also 25, 30, even 20 years ago, there wasn't an official announcement on Inside the NBA or Amazon Prime or ESPN or whatever. They just leaked it out. There wasn't a specific announcement when they were giving out the MVP.
2: Yeah, I don't know if anybody was up in arms where all of a sudden you found out that such and such was going to win the MVP. Like if Michael Jordan was winning the MVP or Charles Barkley or Karl Malone, I don't remember any social unrest of, don't do that. Don't spoil. Don't tell us our Christmas gifts before Christmas here. Yes, Todd.
7: At the very least, I could appreciate the sensitivity. If they had been promoting this for a while, which they were, kind of that they get this exclusive and they're a new partner with the NBA, and then, you know, Shams swoops in and says that, you know, and journalistically he's got the info, he should go with it. But I could at least understand that. I'm surprised the NBA didn't gather the troops ahead of time, and not that they'd be able to prevent it, but hey, you know, this is one of the new partners. Let's all play nice. We're all part of the same family. We're all kind of in bed together with the sport. Let them have this. They've been promoting this as the big news about who got the MVP.
2: Yeah, you can't pick and choose when it comes to breaking stories. I mean, there are people who break stories all the time. I mean, go back to Shefty breaking the news that Andrew Luck was retiring and Andrew Luck is on the sidelines of a preseason game. He could have waited until, you know, the next morning because Andrew Luck was going to have a press conference. I mean, but I don't blame them. These guys get paid millions and millions of dollars for breaking news. He just did his job. I don't have any problem with that whatsoever. You might not like it because it spoiled the moment. I think SGA, if you ask him, are you winning the MVP? He would have said, yeah, I am. And if you ask Joker, is SGA winning the MVP? He would have went, yeah. By the way, the NBA got what it wanted. But be careful what you ask for Go back to the Dream Team in 1992, massacring everybody. You know, they're just running through every country. It's like a game of Risk when you're rolling the dice and you're just taking out countries. That's what the Dream Team did. Well, the rest of the world said, you know, maybe we'll start playing this game. Maybe we'll be a little bit more serious. If you look at the time frame of 92 to where we are now and look at all these players, SGA is from Canada. The last American-born MVP was 2018. That was James Harden. Joker's the third player ever to finish top two in the MVP voting six consecutive years, joining Larry Bird and Bill Russell.

0: Yeah, when you factor in Doncic, Giannis, Embiid, Joker, SGA, the world has the best players. There's more depth in the United States, but the world has the top players right now. Yes, Marvin?
1: I know SGA's from Canada, but I wouldn't put him in the same category as guys like Joker and Luka, only because he played American grassroots basketball. He played AAU basketball. He played at Kentucky. He played high school basketball in Tennessee. So I don't want to put him in the same category as they're developing differently in Canada. He did all this stuff in the American, you know, basketball grassroots system.
0: Well, Steve Nash then did the same thing. Went to college in the United States.
1: Correct.
0: Santa Clara.
1: Correct.
0: Okay.
1: I'm just not putting him in the same category as they're developing them differently over there. He's playing in North America. He's not playing in Europe.
0: But does this go back to Damon Stoudemire and Vince Carter, what they did to Canada? You know, they kind of opened the doors to, there's some great basketball, Tracy McGrady, and that kind of birthed a whole new generation here. So, okay, they're not, you know, from Germany or Africa, but they're from outside. I'm going to give Canada a win here, Marvin, okay?
1: If you want to, go ahead.
0: I am. I'm going to give them a win. Yeah, Paul.
2: Based off what Marvin said, are we calling Canada before Europe calls Canada? Because I think we're closer. We can.
0: Well, we've tried to call Canada our own. So, I mean, if, technically, I'm going to let Canada speak for itself. Yes, Paul.
2: SGA also played 2 years of basketball in the United States in Chattanooga, Tennessee. 2 years. Yeah. That's basically half American. 1/8?
0: Yes, Dylan.
3: I'm going to guess a large percentage of people out there didn't even know SGA was Canadian, so I feel like we could probably claim him. I'm sure a lot of people just assumed he's from America, like RJ Barrett.
0: Same thing with Steve Nash.
3: Yeah.
0: People didn't know. You know, right. It's like, man, that little kid at Santa Clara, he's pretty good. You know, he's Canadian. Get out of here. Yes, Marvin.
1: Yeah, no one would think that because SGA went to Kentucky.
0: Yeah.
1: So you're not even thinking he's Canadian.
0: Nothing says American basketball like going to Kentucky. Well, at least it used to. Yes, Paul.
2: SGA's mom is from Antigua and Barbuda, so there's two more countries involved in this.
0: Oh, my.
2: I think they're two different countries.
0: Yeah.
3: I'd claim those.
2: Yeah.
0: All right, so no surprise, SGA wins the MVP. He's got a title as well. That really helps because if you win two titles, or you win two MVPs, I should say, and you don't have a title, that's when we're not going to be voting for you for a while. We want to have some coronation that says, okay, he's an MVP and he's won a title. Now it's two MVPs in favor to win a second title. What other poll questions for the first hour, Dylan?
3: We got a couple options then. Do you want to wait till after the break or do you want to do them now?
0: Oh, I saw Paulie give you the hand signal.
3: You saw that? I saw it too.
0: After the break. Yeah. You were ready to do it, and then Paul goes, after the break.
3: I'll leave it up to you.
0: That's going to hold the audience. You know, nobody is going to go to work, drop their kids off.
1: Nope.
0: Not going to go in the shower. They're waiting till after the break. We'll take a break. Back after this. 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

0: well. 877-3DP-SHOW. Got some college football news. The college football playoff discussions, all signs are pointing to the SEC spring meetings. That's next week in Destin, Florida. That is going to be big. It appears the SEC and ESPN, they are opposing expanding to 24 teams. The SEC currently has a TV deal with ESPN and ABC that runs through 2034. The conference has said that it will consider a 16-team structure, but it's remained against the 24-team. The SEC is the only conference with this position. Keep this in mind with the SEC. If you factor in the championship game, media rights, tickets, ancillary events, it's about $150 million just for that. And they're not willing to give up the branding, the presence, the revenue for the greater good. It doesn't appear likely to change anytime soon. Therefore, we might be looking at a 16-team playoff schedule, not 24. But the SEC and ESPN, surprise, surprise, in lockstep, being against a 24-team schedule. Yes, Paulie.
1: But they can both come off great here, the SEC and ESPN, because it feels like the fans almost universally don't want 24 teams at all as a playoff. I can't think of anyone who wants 24.
0: Yeah, but what are we going to do about it if we get it?
1: I guess what I'm saying
0: is 76 teams with the NCAA. There's nothing we could do.
1: I guess I'm saying
0: they're going to get here.
1: It would be refreshing to not expand. In an era where everything's expanding, if college football holds serve for a little bit, they'll come off really well.
0: Yeah, but they're not holding serve. They are expanding. They're going to 16 teams.
1: Yeah.
0: If they wanted to be for the greater good, hey, let's make it 12, they're going to 16. And then they'll eventually get to 20 or 24. It's just like the NFL. You know, when they say, oh, we haven't had any discussions about 18-game schedule. Really? Because I've heard of the discussions that you're having. They just, you know, this is semantics when it comes to these things. Now, you want to have something that's called an official discussion as opposed to, we're just talking a little bit here, just buddies, you know, socializing a little bit, cocktail party. Hey, what do you think about an 18-game schedule? Well, I'm good with it because the Cowboys are going to make money. All right. Robert Kraft's been talking about 18 games. That probably is the holdup for Nashville announcing that they'll host the Super Bowl because they don't know what the date is. Imagine saying, hey, you're going to get an event somewhere in this area. Might be that week or that week. Try planning for that. Yes, Dylan.
2: But are the only possibilities for the date either what it currently is with the 17-game schedule or it would just be exactly a week later? Like, is that, are those the only...
0: I don't know if they're going to add another bye week. I don't know what they're going to do. I don't have any information on that. But I'm guessing that it would be a week later. It just seems like that would be the logic attached to this. But, you know, you want to have a big rollout announcement and it's going to be this date, you know, this weekend, and then you plan accordingly. All righty. So that's the information on college football that I have. You got basketball tonight, Spurs 6.5-point underdogs against the Thunder, and then the Cavs tomorrow night, 7.5-point underdogs against the Knicks. The Detroit Pistons, I think, got a tap on the shoulder to let them know you can be really good during the regular season. But if you want to be really good in the playoffs, you need to take a couple of swings. And Detroit did not. If you're adding Kevin Huerta, and that's it, you're not scaring anybody. We knew that they needed another consistent scorer. Cleveland at least took a swing and went out and got James Harden. Now, I didn't like the trade, just because if you're getting him for the postseason, we know he's not a big-time postseason performer. And he wasn't yesterday either in Game 7. So here you go. He had 9 points, 2 of 10. Now, they won, so we're not going to focus, or most people won't focus on this. But let me factor in the last 6 times James Harden has played in a Game 7. Last night, 2 for 10. 2026, let's see. Toronto, 3 for 9. Denver, 2 for 8. Now, these are the teams that he faced. Boston, he went 3 for 11 in 2023. 2021, 5 for 17 against Milwaukee. 2024 for 15. He was on the winning team in three of the six, but these are all subpar performances for a first ballot Hall of Famer. 2 for 10, 3 for 9, 2 for 8, 3 for 11, 5 for 17, 4 for 15. But for the Pistons, you know, they were a pleasant surprise last year. And then you thought, okay, they've been there, tough battle against the Knicks. And then they proved it wasn't a fluke because they were great during the regular season. But Cade Cunningham, as much as everybody wanted to include him in the MVP conversation, this is where legacies are built. This is where you validate that. When somebody says, man, that guy played his heart out. He played great. Well, he didn't. When you don't score in the second half of a game seven, unless you're injured, man, I got a problem with that. I got a big problem with that. But, you know, J.B. Bickerstaff had a wonderful year as the head coach of the Pistons, and doesn't sound like he's too disappointed his team didn't advance.
3: Based up this year, playing at home, game seven, especially what you just done in Cleveland, how big of a disappointment?
4: It's not a disappointment at all. Will I be disappointed in these guys. These guys, every single day, give us what they got. So it is not a disappointment. It's a loss, and it's a tough loss. But, you know, that adjective will never be used in this group. I don't like the direction of your question, and I'll be honest with you. These guys have improved massively and done a great job.
0: No, look, they're both right. He's protecting his players, but the reporter is saying is, like, are you satisfied that you got this far? Because I would be disappointed. We have the number one seed. We're hosting game seven. Your best player didn't score in the second half. Yeah, I'm disappointed. Now, you don't want to throw your team under the bus, but I think you got to be honest with the fans and say, yeah. And you know what? We'll be back here next year. We will learn from this moment. But I think really Detroit has to go out and be aggressive here. Whenever somebody talks about, well, you know, they got draft picks for 3 years down the road. Everything is now. Your moment is now. Cleveland's moment is now. That's what you have to go for now. Instead of, well, you know what? We're in good shape down the road. No, you know who's in good shape down the road? Oklahoma City. They're really good now, and they're ready to go for the next couple of years. The Spurs, they're in a win-now mode, but they're set up for the next couple of years. Go for it now. That's the key. Because you can sit here and go, well, we don't want to take that chance. We don't want to spend that money. We don't want to make that trade. But then you might be right where Detroit is. And if you said to them, should you have made another move or two? And the answer is obvious. It's yes. All right, we'll get to some phone calls here. By the way, there was a moment on Friday night when the Timberwolves were bowing out. And Anthony Edwards, with about 9 minutes to go, I believe, he checked out of the game and gave an early handshake to all the members of the San Antonio Spurs. Now, he was saying, hey, look, I'm just paying respects, and we weren't going to win that game. We're down big, and I wanted to go over there and let them know I was impressed. Now, I'm paraphrasing. And LeBron did this a couple of years ago. LeBron, in 2018, against the Warriors, 4 minutes to go, trailing 102-77, and he went over and congratulated the San Antonio Spurs. Anthony Edwards could be, you know, well-intentioned, but with 9 minutes to go, I can't do that. How about I just go, hey, you know, like I point to the bench, hey, guys, thumbs up, man. There's going to be a handshake line. This isn't the NBA Finals where it's chaos once it's over, and there's 9 minutes to go. But Anthony Edwards over there, I thought he was going to sit on the bench with them when he walked over and he's dapping everybody up. Hey, is it okay if I sit over here for a little while? I was just surprised. And you gotta read the room here. I mean, your team, yes, you're getting blown out and you're going to go down there and congratulate them. How about we wait like, I don't know, 6 or 7 minutes before you do it? Yes, Paul.
1: I was watching it play out, and I was, for a second, I was like, oh, that's classy of him. Then I looked back up, I was like, 8:49 left on the clock. That's a 1 minute and 30 seconds left on the clock move, maybe? What's the time that you should be, you could do that and be unscathed?
0: Okay. When is it too early? I'm not going to say when is it too late, because after the game is when most people shake hands with the opposition. Yes, Dylan.
2: I think you just wait until the game's over. It's like getting congratulated on a bet that you hit before the game's over. And you're like, lots of stuff can happen. Eight whatever minutes left on the clock is not nothing. They're down 33, but like...
0: It's just a bad look. And I guess you... Okay, I got to factor in what is the point differential. And then I look at the time. Because if you're down 18 with 9 to go, you're not going over to the bench. Yeah, Paul.
1: We just showed the video again. And you're right. He's in the huddle. Like, he's getting a towel, maybe a drink from a trainer. I thought he was retiring from the NBA when he's saying bye to all these guys.
0: I think he's diagramming a play for them to run against the Timberwolves. Hey, you know what I would do? I'd go right at Rudy Gobert. Yes, Todd.
5: What's the rush? Because you want to be the first one to congratulate them? Besides the fact that there's too much time left and crazier things have happened in sports. I also think there was a moment with Coach Finch kind of gave him a little look like, what was that about? Where'd you just go? As he was going back to the bench.
0: Well, this isn't like it's the Olympics where you're not going to see somebody. You're not going to be back for a couple of years. Chances are you're probably going to see them next year in a few months. Yes, Dylan.
2: Or is it kind of a gamesmanship thing where you go congratulate them on winning and then run back over and be like, all right, guys, we got 9 minutes to turn this thing around. They're going to take their foot off the gas.
0: Okay. All right. Maybe. Yes, Marvin.
6: I think the big difference is LeBron was walking off of the court and shaking Steph and Clay and Draymond's hands, and he walked off the court. Anthony Edwards went to their huddle and like interrupted their huddle while they're like calling and diagramming plays to congratulate them with 8 minutes left. Not a good look at all.
0: Well, LeBron walking off the floor is not a good look either.
6: No, he's getting subbed out.
0: Yeah. But even then at 4 minutes, you know, you can just acknowledge. If it's in passing and it's casual, like, hey, just want to say congratulations to you guys. I mean, Anthony Edwards, you're getting blown out, and then you're going to go in there and huddle. It was just awkward. That's all. All righty. 877-3DP-SHOW. Email address, dp@danpatrick.com. Twitter handle at DP Show. Chris in Syracuse leads us off. Good morning, Chris. What's on your mind?
7: Hey, thanks, Dan. Hey, I got a comment for you, and I got a best and a couple worse. You just hit my one big worst. Yeah, Anthony Edwards, not a good look at all. And, you know, I was listening to your Rich Eisen interview on your birthday, and you had Pat Sajak on the DP show many years ago, and he sounds just like Rich. I don't know if Marvin can do a back-to-back of the tape of the two, but, yeah, it's pretty amazing. And my best, the New York Knicks opened the conference finals at home. I'm worried,
0: oh,
7: though.
0: We lost you, Chris. Oh, let me see. Do we have a better connection?
7: Yeah. Am I there, Dan?
0: Yeah.
7: Yeah. Okay, great. I'm sorry about that. My New York Knicks opening the conference finals at home tomorrow night. I'm worried, though, this is in Atlanta or Philly. I hope the Knicks are ready to grind. Everyone has them fait accompli going to the finals, but they haven't had a grind in a while, so I hope they can shift into that mode. And I guess I'll throw a worse to Friday night. A guy named Yastrzemski walks off the Boston Red Sox. And also with the Cavs, I mentioned it last week. I wonder how, if the Cavs do make a run and happen to win it all, how much that would affect LeBron's decision next year. I don't think he would want to go back to Cleveland then.
0: Yeah, I wonder about that, too, if that's in play, because I don't know. Do you want James Harden back? Well, let's see what happens, you know, this next series against the Knicks. It might go a long way, and do you want James Harden back? Thank you, Chris. Buddha in San Francisco. Hi, Buddha.
8: What up, DP? Happy Monday, boys. Looking good in the main cave, Dan. A lot going on this weekend, DP. My Dodgers doing work. Yeah, man, like you guys said, giving early dap. Game 7 is disappointing, and Detroit boarding to Cancun. Best and worst of the weekend, DP. The PGA Championship. Aaron Rye battling through the weekend and coming through with that heroic 68-foot birdie putt on 17. And then, I don't know if you saw, he signed the guy's baby. It was hilarious, man. And worst of the weekend, Dan, I hesitate to bring this up, but can we please shut off the broadcast mics when golfers tee off? It's getting bad, man. I mean, it's starting to sound like the tee boxes are sponsored by Fireball. I mean, I can only hear Baba Booey so many times. It's not good.
0: Good. Thank you, Buddha. I'm there with you when you get somebody. I wish that they would point out the person who says something. Now, I think there's some events that they do that, but not everything needs to be the Waste Management Phoenix Open here. And you're right. In between the microphone on the tee box where you hear somebody yelling or the incessant bird sounds that are piped in, it feels like, there was one bird the previous week. He never shut up. And it felt like he was just following along wherever the leaders were. And I'm going, is that real? Is that bird real at Quail Hollow? Was it a quail at Quail Hollow? Yes, Paul.
1: But if it's the same bird noise for hole after hole, that bird wasn't like a patron going from hole to hole. That's probably piped in.
0: I would think so. Yeah. But yeah, the guy who yells out Fireball or Baba Booey. Yeah. Yes, Dylan.
2: Rory actually yesterday hit a shot and someone screamed USA afterwards, and you could just see him turn around and point his club into the gallery, like right at the guy, I think, being like, get him out of here.
0: Yeah. It's just part of, you know, the golf culture now, it feels like. And you want to hear the sounds. You want to hear somebody strike the ball. If you play well enough, you can tell when somebody hits a great shot, what it sounds like. You know, it's just different. If you ever go to a driving range at an event where the pros are there and just listen to the shots and how they hit those shots, it's completely different than anybody you play with. But guys used to talk about Tiger, and you could hear Tiger's swing and how he connected with the ball. You could tell the difference between those two. Whether that's true or not, they're just, I love the sounds of the game, but I don't need to have somebody who's half liquored up yelling out Baba Booey. Gus in L.A. Hi, Gus. What's on your mind?
9: Good morning, Mr. Patrick. Hope you and the boys had a great weekend. Best of the weekend. My Dodgers scoring 31 runs against the Angels this past weekend. I know it was against the Angels, but last year they swept us the whole season, so it was great to see them at least get a win over little brother. Worst of the weekend. News came out that our brand new shiny closer, Edwin Diaz, who's currently on the DL, has been named in a federal cockfighting case. Not looking good. Apparently there's pictures of him in Dodger uniform and Dodger gear promoting the sport back in Puerto Rico, or the sport, like, I don't know what you would call it, but promoting it. Not sure what's going to come of this, but it's federally banned all over, including Puerto Rico. So we'll see what comes of this. And then the odd one of the weekend, you boys just talked about it, along with Chris in Syracuse, Anthony Edwards. I mean, I don't know. I mean, maybe I'm just an old school type of guy to where doing that with over 8.5 minutes to go, just not acceptable. I mean, I don't care if I'm third string on that team. I would have checked him on the way back, being like, for real, you're doing that right now? You couldn't wait till after the game. You couldn't wait till 2 minutes to go. You got to do that with almost 9 minutes left in the game. You boys have a great week.
0: Thank you, Gus. That's Gus in LA. More phone calls coming up. We'll take a break. Play of the day next.

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15: and humid air builds across much of the south today as an active spring storm system tracks through the nation's midsection. Thunderstorms are expected from the plains into the Mississippi Valley, with some storms capable of producing damaging winds, large hail, and isolated tornadoes by late afternoon and evening. Out west, conditions remain mostly calm and dry, with mild temperatures from California through the desert southwest. Alaska stays chilly with scattered snow showers, while Hawaii remains warm and breezy with highs in the low to mid 80s and a few passing showers. Temperatures show a wide range nationwide. Minneapolis reaches the upper 60s, New York City tops out near 64, and Kansas City climbs into the upper 70s. In the south, New Orleans warms into the mid 80s, Dallas reaches the low 90s, and Jacksonville rises into the upper 80s with increasing humidity. Reno sees highs near 71 under partly cloudy skies today. That's your national forecast. I'm Chris Powers.
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2: Caro hits a fly ball out into deep left center field. It's back there. It is gone! Edgar Caro wins it!
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5: That's courtesy of the White Sox Radio Network. Sox are now 24-22. Last season, they didn't win their 24th game until June 20th. That is your play of the day. 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Meguiar's celebrating 125 years of keeping cars clean, shiny, and smelling great. Aaron Rye wins the PGA Championship. Came out of nowhere, unless you're a follower of the DP World Tour, like I am. But he didn't look like he was getting too high or too low. And that is really important when you're playing a final round of a major. And I'm looking at the odds. Aaron Rye winning the PGA Championship would be like the Raiders winning the Super Bowl this year. Or Michael Penix Jr. winning the MVP in the NFL. That's how much of a long shot this was. And on that course, it felt like everybody was kind of in contention because everybody was suffering through what everybody else was. Nobody had a real advantage there because the greens were just so challenging. But Aaron Rye, he looked like he belonged. And he had made a big jump to, I think he's in the top 20 now in world rankings. Yes, Paul?
6: You know, I've seen his name on leaderboards before, but I think on Saturday, when the announcer said, he's the guy who's known for wearing two gloves when he plays.
5: Yeah.
6: And that's really rare. I'm like, oh, that guy. But that's a weird hook as a golfer.
5: Yeah, and they're two black gloves as well. There was Tommy Gainey, who I think his nickname is Tommy Two Gloves Gainey. But that's the other guy that I remember. Teddy Bridgewater, I think, wore two gloves.
6: Yeah, Teddy Two Gloves.
5: Quarterbacking. Teddy Two Gloves. Yes, Dylan?
7: It just seems like from a dexterity standpoint, that would feel weird. Like, I've always thought it was weird. Like, I think Big Ben would wear a glove on his throwing hand. Kenny Pickett, too. That always just, I was like, I don't know how you guys pull that off. Same with the golfing, too. Like, one glove, sure, but you need a little grip with your...
5: Well, maybe Kenny Pickett, because he's got Marvin hands. He needed a glove that could help him.
8: Oh, we're having a good day.
7: Extensions.
5: I'm having a really good day. Yeah. Yes, Paul.
6: Yeah, Aaron Rye said he started wearing two gloves at age 8 and never stopped, though he was told a few times, that's not traditional. But it worked.
5: Yeah. Yeah, Dylan.
7: Yeah, there's a couple stories about him that got a lot of run after the tournament yesterday, like the gloves, because he would play in the winter in like the middle of England. And then he has iron covers on his irons, which is unusual, but it was like a story about his dad saving up to get him his set of Titleist irons back in the day, and he had iron covers, so it's like a know your roots kind of thing.
5: That used to be a big deal, the covers for your irons.
7: Yeah, and he
5: so
7: got
5: they
7: a lot.
5: Wouldn't rattle around on the golf cart, or if you're just lugging them around. Aaron Rye, first non-American winner of the PGA Championship since Jason Day, an Australian, in 2015.

0: Stat of the day brought to you by Panini America, the official trading cards of the Dan Patrick Show. Carlos Boozer a little bit later on. Ross Tucker will stop by as well. Cody in Texas. Good morning, Cody.
1: Hey, Dan. Happy Monday. One of the best of the weekend I had, man. Dan Gilbert busing up, taking 25 buses and busing fans up to Detroit for Game 7. Very cool for an owner and a team to do that. And then curious, who do you like, man? I think the Spurs and Thunder are going to be a fantastic series. First time 62-plus win team since 1998 are playing in a series. I like the Spurs. I think the Spurs are going to pull it off. Do you agree? And does anybody want to take a pie-in-the-face bet and take Oklahoma City against my Spurs?
0: Let me see. Dylan is okay. Dylan, you raised your hand. You're going to take that?
2: Yeah, absolutely.
0: Okay. All right, Coach. You got Dylan in the back row. I just want to see seven games. I think if you listen long enough, I'm not rooting for anybody. You know, I do love scenarios. If I can get Wemby on a big stage here, I think that's great for the NBA. I don't want NBA fans, casual fans, to not tune in to watch OKC because they are a great team, great franchise. They got, you know, now a two-time MVP. It just, we like something new. We like, hey, what's a different story here? You know, I truly believe when you go back and look, Karl Malone and Charles Barkley winning MVPs, while they did play great in those individual seasons, I think there was Michael Jordan fatigue. It's like, we need a new topic here. And we do this. We did this with Joker, I thought, that you're like, okay, you know, he already won a couple. We're not going to give him a third. So, and SGA played well, and they won the MVP. We do move on quickly, it feels like, just because we want a different story. Trip in Vegas. Hi, Trip. Welcome back. What do you have for me?
3: Hey, good morning, DP. Always good to speak with y'all. I had a question, a comment, and then a best of the weekend. The question's for you. Is any surprises, or did anybody try to go against your wishes Friday for your birthday?
0: Oh, the family, they had some surprises. And we went to see David Byrne, the former lead singer of Talking Heads. And we had already seen him before on Broadway. And so my kids wanted to go see him. And then a couple of surprises. They waited till Saturday. My birthday was Friday, but they waited Saturday. And they got me. And, of course, I cried. You know, they got me some nice cards. Because I tell them, you don't have to buy me anything. Just give me a card. And my granddaughter, who's three, gave me a work of art, you know, that she created. And so it was nice. It was just nice to have family in and nobody else. Yes, Paul?
4: No drama?
0: Oh, no.
4: Okay.
0: No. Never drama.
4: Just checking.
0: It's, you know, everybody played nice. It was good. Got to hang out with grandkids over the weekend, talk to my daughter about strategy of walking down the aisle, giving the speech. I said, I'm going to give the best speech ever. She goes, I like that. I said, I hope I give the best speech ever. 1 hour in the books. Two more to go on this Monday. Dan and the Danettes, Dan Patrick Show. 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
3: Albert Breer is the Monday morning quarterback, senior NFL reporter.
1: Dan is joined by the four Danettes, bringing you the biggest guests and best interviews in the world of sports.
3: Albert, I was curious about when the NFL is building its schedule. If this was Arch Manning with the Raiders would be getting some primetime games.
4: Oh, yeah. You know, 100%, that's a huge part of it. Just the curb appeal of each of these teams. And it's, you know, a lot of times the teams that are further down the line that are worse teams, you know, like you have to have something that you can kind of wrap your arms around from a storyline perspective. You know, those five teams, like you can see where the storylines are sort of lacking with those.
1: Broadcasting from the man cave.
3: The reason why they don't have any primetime games is they won't have Mendoza starting there.
1: This is Dan Patrick.
3: Hour two on this Monday. Gang's all here ready to go as we always do every Monday. Best and worst of the weekend. What you saw that you liked, didn't like. 877-3DP show. Tyler sitting by. He'll take your phone calls. And we'll have a new poll question coming up this hour. Todd's here. Dylan, they make up the back row. Front row is Marvin, Paulie, yours truly, and the backroom guys. Killers aren't born. I got to do this in my announcer voice. Killers aren't born. They're made. In the new Peacock original MIA, a young woman dreams of life in Miami's glittering world until tragedy pulls her into the city's dangerous underbelly. Streaming now on Peacock, which is where you can find this show. Less dramatic voice. It's Peacock. You can download the app if you haven't done so. And also the NBC Sports Network. I don't know why this kind of stood out, but it stood out because when I came in today and Todd goes, I got an interesting question for you. Now, when he prefaces an interesting question, it's rarely interesting, but it's something that has bothered him. So Todd goes, when an interviewer feels a need to let the interviewee know he or she is about to wrap up, he or she should say, one last question. Before I let you go, we'll get you out on this. Or just say nothing. Ask the question, say thanks for your time, or something. What is this based upon?
5: It's based upon a lot of interviews I've seen, at least in recent years, that there's a need to like let them know this is the last question for some reason. I know Kornheiser's big on the we'll get you out on this. I hear that a lot on PTI. When you're done with your last question, you'll let them know by saying thanks for your time or thanks or however you want to wrap it up. I don't think you need to let them know there's just one more question to go and then you can leave. It's a little pet peeve.
3: Yeah, I know. I can tell. I was kind of surprised, but I was like, okay, I'll acknowledge this. Maybe there was something that happened over the weekend in a halftime interview or end of a game?
5: No, I'm just hearing more and more that I don't feel like they need to, you know, a lot of these sideline things, you know, you only get one or two questions anyway, but anything longer than that, when you ask your last question, that's your last question. You don't need to like let them know this is your last question. Are they that impatient? Are you that worried that you took up so much of their precious time that you got to let them know? I know you want to leave. Just one more. I got one more for you.
3: Yes, Paul.
6: You know, I would say with Fritzy, and he should know this, that if you're doing a radio show or a TV show, you may be up against a break. And you have a producer saying, final question, or 30 seconds. I've done this to you, Dan, 1,000 times. And you'll say, hey, final minute, tell me what you think about this blank to whatever guest you have. So that's a big part of it.
5: I can understand that.
3: Well, you want to let them know the time element. That's when you say that, like final 30 seconds. Hey, last question for you. You're letting them know that we're not going to be discussing anything after this question. The sideline reporters, they get one or two questions, but that's already been prearranged. You know that. The person who's getting interviewed knows that. But I was kind of surprised that this is a pet peeve that you've been harboring for a long time.
5: Yeah, a little bit.
3: Yes, Paul.
6: The other reason I think you could say final question to a guest would be, like, this is it. If there's anything you want to say, get it out now. Like, if you were doing 60 minutes, and you're talking to blank blank, hey, final question, this. We know this is the last chance you have to chat here.
3: Yeah. I'll keep an eye on that, Todd. That didn't bother me. I just hate to see when the coach doesn't stop when he's going off the field. Like, he won't even stop for you to ask the question. Really? You got to get in to tell your team what? Hey, let's not fumble the ball anymore. Let's stop throwing interceptions. How about we stop beating ourselves with penalties? No, I got to get in there. I got to go in there and yell at them. Yes, Todd.
5: How do you feel about it? I think we've discussed it before. The walk and talk thing, that's like a big deal. Wow, they're walking and they're talking. They're down the tunnel.
3: Like,
5: what is that all about? Or you're interviewing the coach while he's wandering around the field 9 hours before kickoff. And there he is. We got the coach and he's wandering around the 50-yard line while we're up in the booth.
3: Does anything make you happy?
5: It's not that it makes me unhappy. I'm more fascinated. I just find it like odd or weird. When did they decide?
3: You always find a negative.
5: But at some point, someone decided, you know, it would be really cool. It would be increased ratings or people would engage, you know, our interest more is if you walk with the player or the coach to the locker room as opposed to just them both stopping for 2 seconds and talking to each other in the tunnel.
3: Well, no, that's different.
5: Very busy.
3: I already
5: gotta
3: said
5: get to the
3: that I don't
5: room.
3: Like. No, that's different. That's just stop. Be respectful to the reporter, not making them walk because you got to get into that locker room. That now that bothers me, but I don't have a pet peeve if you're going to say, hey, final 30 seconds. I do that, but that could be that I only have 30 seconds and then I have to wrap it up. Todd also offered up a couple of questions today. The Pistons season was a success or failure? I can't say failure because they did make it this far. They had the number one seed. I would say success or disappointment because I would say it's a disappointment. Now, JB Bickerstaff would disagree with that, but, you know, the game just ended. You know, you got humbled. You're at home. It's game seven, and you did not come up big. The other question, a 2014 college football playoff is, fantastic, exclamation point, or too much? I think it's too much, but, you know, I live in a different era of it's okay if we had 12 teams and we didn't advance to 16. But we're going from 2 to 4, 4 to 12, 12 to 24, and it's all about money. And I think I just want to make sure that we're all in it together, understanding what the goal is. I know it's to make money, but you want to make sure that you still put out a great product there. The SEC does not want to go to 24 teams. Feels like all the other conferences do. And my source this morning said next week, SEC meetings, and that will be in Destin, Florida, we'll find out if they're going to go to 24. It feels like they're not. ESPN has been in lockstep with the SEC, business partners here, and it feels like 16 makes the most sense right now. The SEC does not want to give up its championship game because my source said, if you factor in everything that goes along with that, it's $150 million. They don't want to give up that revenue. So there's some things moving. We might get some closure on Nashville getting the Super Bowl, which sounds so strange to say it. If somebody would have told me 10 years ago, hey, you know, Nashville's going to get a Super Bowl. You're like, what? A Sugar Bowl? No, a Super Bowl. Oh, okay. Yeah. Well, they're going to have to build a new stadium. Yeah, they will. They'll host a Super Bowl. And it looks like the vote will be tomorrow. I'm going to go by what I told you. It'll be almost a month ago that my source said that the paperwork was signed, his language, and that it would be announced, and it would take a couple of weeks because they're not sure what the exact date will be. I'm told that they might have an 18-game schedule. Therefore, is it going to be the following week of what it's going to be with Vegas and Atlanta getting the Super Bowls there at 28 and 29? But it looks like Nashville, they will have a vote, an official vote tomorrow. NFL Network reporting that. And maybe it's just a mere formality, but I think that's where they have to know, are we going to give them an exact date? You can't give an arbitrary date and say, well, it's either going to be this or it's going to be a week later because we'll go to 18 games. Yes, Paul?
6: If you go and look at the Atlanta Super Bowl 2028 on their website that promotes the Super Bowl, Mercedes-Benz Stadium, they do not have a date. They don't even have a tentative date. Everyone thinks it's going to be a certain date, late February, but there is no hard date on that website.
3: Yeah, but this is what I was told, that this might be the holdup is they're not sure if there's going to be an 18-game schedule. Therefore, you kind of want to have a big party and say this is when the Super Bowl will be held. But that's my retirement weekend in Atlanta. So I don't even know when I'm retiring.
6: You got plans to make.
3: I do. Do you think the commissioner's doing this? Is he doing this, you know, for me?
6: Yes.
3: That he wants to make this tough. I don't know when I'm retiring. So he's not going to announce the Super Bowl date in Atlanta. Oh, I wouldn't sneak it by him. Yes, Dylan.
0: With like all these teams that are building new stadiums largely for in the hopes of hosting a Super Bowl, like what's the like payoff on that? Because I know a lot of the stadiums end up being built with public funds. So is like one Super Bowl going to cover, like if the stadium's $1 billion, is hosting a Super Bowl going to cover that and make it worthwhile?
3: Well, it's not a one-time only, you know, payout. I mean, this is, unfortunately, stadiums don't last as long as they should or they used to. Now, like we look at Lambeau, and if Lambeau was not Lambeau, we'd be like, we got to tear that down. Wrigley, man, that place is old. We don't embrace it. We need to embrace old. Hello? Fenway, same way. You know, let's embrace the old here. And I think that would be beneficial. But there's certain cities that you just don't have the infrastructure for them to host a Super Bowl. Buffalo, from what I'm told, will host a draft, but would not get a Super Bowl. But these other, you know, Nashville is prime for, you know, it's all about tourism. Cleveland, you know, they might have to have more hotels because you don't want to have people an hour away. You know, you want to be able to celebrate the city while you move your stadium to the suburbs.
6: Right.
3: We want to celebrate Chicago. Let's build a stadium in the suburbs. Yes, Paul.
6: As far as we can. And I'm sure that's why Buffalo did an open-air stadium. They realized we're not getting a Super Bowl. We're not putting a top on this bad boy and lose our home field advantage.
3: Yeah. All righty, let's see. So Ross Tucker is going to join us next hour. Carlos Boozer, former Dukie, NBA forward. His son will be one of the top players selected. Cavs over the Pistons. They advance to face the Knicks coming up tonight. It'll be the Spurs. They're 6.5-point underdogs against the Thunder. Cavs 7.5 against the Knicks on Tuesday. Your title odds, it's OKC minus 165, then it's the Spurs plus 310, then it's the Knicks plus 550, and the Cavaliers plus 2,000. The news with Aaron Rodgers coming back, it's news-ish because we assumed that he was coming back. I told you about a source who worked at the Polo Lounge and said, hey, just letting you know, this is a couple of weeks ago, Mike McCarthy is here with Aaron Rodgers. Rodgers came in with his hoodie on, but we realized that it was Aaron Rodgers. And therefore, I thought, all right, you know, Aaron came over from Malibu and went to the Polo Lounge. By the way, they don't play polo there, but it's the Polo Lounge. And they were having a conversation and seemed like, you know, they're being chummy. And I was curious, going back to Aaron Rodgers, when, you know, so he'll be 42. He threw for 24 touchdowns, 7 interceptions. You're going to sign up for that. Like, I'm fine with those numbers. In his last year with Mike McCarthy was 2018. Rodgers threw for 25 touchdowns, 2 interceptions, and threw for just under 4,500 yards. Stat of the day brought to you by Panini America, the official trading cards of the Dan Patrick Show. I was also curious about what this news would do for the over-under for the Steelers to... okay, what do you think the over-under is on the Steelers win total? Now, this is today, and I don't think this has changed. I think that Vegas knew that Aaron Rodgers was coming back. Todd, over-under Steeler wins this year...
5: 9.5.
3: Dylan?
0: 8.5.
3: Marvin?
7: 7.5.
3: Paul?
6: 8.5.
3: 8.5 it is. So, we're not even making it seem like they're going to make the playoffs at 8.5. Unless you take the over at 9. And then I wondered, okay, to make the playoffs, plus 145 for the Steelers. Would you translate that, Dylan? Does that mean they have a good chance of making the playoffs?
0: The middle of the pack. Obviously, the really good teams are in the minus, 300-ish range.
3: Okay. 8.5 wins. There didn't change. The odds to win the Super Bowl, plus 5,000. Odds for Aaron Rodgers to win MVP is plus 10,000 here. But Rodgers coming back, and maybe you win 9. Maybe you go 10-7 again. Yes, Dylan?
0: It is nice that Vegas is already penciling them in for a 9-8 season again.
3: Yeah. Yeah, of course.
0: Right on the nose.
3: They'll give you a 9-8 or 10-7. Yes, Paul.
6: This could be more, though, about what Baltimore had 8 wins last year, Cincinnati 6, and it could be more about them improving because they had off years last year.
3: I think Baltimore has the best odds to win the win the Super Bowl, or certainly the AFC. And the Bengals will be better. Ravens will be better. Maybe Cleveland is better. We don't know what's going to happen with Deshaun Watson. And does he get the start there? What does that do for their odds to maybe make a playoff run in Cleveland? But, yes, Dylan.
0: And to win the AFC, the Ravens and Bills are tied at plus 500 apiece.
3: Oh, okay.

0: certainly in the NFL. All right, we'll take a break. We got a Game 7 hockey tonight. Love Game 7s. Game 7s always live up to Game 7s. In the NBA, not necessarily. Hockey, they always do. It'll be 3-2. You know, pull the goalie, 3-3.
1: Oh, pull the goalie.
0: When you pull the goalie, oh, I love it. Yes, Paulie.
1: You don't even have to know who's playing. You can just turn on the third period.
0: It doesn't matter.
1: Shift change, whatever.
0: Yeah, doesn't matter. It's Montreal and Buffalo, Game 7. Yes, Paul.
1: Do you think in Canada, pull the goalie means something different? Any chance it's like a slang phrase?
0: Wow. That took a dark turn.
1: Fritzy was not paying attention, so I stepped in for him.
2: I think it's a slang phrase here.
0: He's here?
2: No, it's a slang phrase here in America. Pulling the goalie.
0: Oh.
2: A non-hockey.
0: How about we take a break? We'll take a break. Yeah, we'll take a break. We'll get phone calls. We have a new poll question, hour two. We're back after this on the Dan Patrick Show. 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
15: Cleveland Cavaliers had four players with 20 or more points, matching the most in a playoff game in franchise history. Cleveland's also the sixth team in NBA history to have four players score at least 20 in a game seven. You love to have that balance. You love to take a little pressure off Donovan Mitchell. James Harden didn't have a good game. And if I'm the Knicks, I probably wanted to see Detroit, even though Detroit roughed up the Knicks during the regular season. The Pistons in the postseason, certainly Jalen Duren. Am I going to count on Tobias Harris to give you 25 a night to go along with Cade Cunningham? And then Cade Cunningham came up small in the second half of last night's game. So you got basketball tonight, the Western Conference Finals. It's OKC, a big favorite over San Antonio. And then the Knicks at home tomorrow night, a big favorite against the Cleveland Cavaliers. More of your phone calls, more best and worst of the weekend. Mike in Wisconsin. Good morning, Mike. What do you have for me today?
16: Hey, good morning, fellas. I got a worst and a best. My worst, not to get too political, so I'll just leave it at this. The state of California track and field, that's a mess, and it's unfortunate. My best was I caught train wreck yesterday. And LeBron is fantastic in that movie. There's a scene with LeBron and Bill Hader, and they're finishing lunch, and LeBron wants to split the check. I was rolling. It's hilarious.
15: Yeah, I saw that movie when it came out, like, years ago. But getting around to train wreck. Yes, Marv?
17: You saw the whole thing?
15: Yeah, I went to the theater to see that. The theater with my wife. Awkward moment with John Cena in Trainwreck there.
17: But it's so funny. He's great.
15: He is. He's great. And Bill Hader, you know, usually steals any scene that he's in. Yes, Dylan.
18: I feel like LeBron was a lot better in that than Space Jam 2 from an acting standpoint.
15: Yeah. Because once again, LeBron puts himself in a position to be compared with Michael Jordan. It's like, stay away from those things. Do the best that you can to stay away from those things. Yes, Paul.
19: We've discussed best athletes as actors in movies where they're not playing themselves. And there's a bunch of lists with this.
15: Okay.
19: I thought Ray Allen did a really good job in He Got Game because he's not an actor and you're going against Denzel Washington. That's a real movie with Spike Lee directing. I thought he did a real solid job there.
15: Yeah. What other examples do you
19: have? They got Carl Weathers in Rocky. Carl Weathers was a National Football League player for a few years, and he was in all the Rocky movies.
15: Yeah, he was with the Raiders.
19: Bob Uecker, of course, Bob Uecker in Major League.
15: Yeah, but I don't think Bob Uecker was acting. I think Bob Uecker was being Bob Uecker. Yes, Marvin.
17: Alex English in Amazing Grace and Chuck.
15: All right. I was in a movie with Alex English. Ali Sheedy?
19: Of course.
15: Who else was in that? I never saw any of these people, but I did like a cameo. The Definite Maybe, I think, is the name of the movie. I never saw the movie either. But
19: wow.
15: There's a lot of people in that movie. I never saw it. I just did it and moved around. Moved around a little bit and just left it for public consumption. Not a big public consumption, by the way. Yes, Paul?
19: Lawrence Taylor got pretty good reviews for his role in Any Given Sunday. A lot of people like that, like real reviews.
15: Okay. But was Lawrence Taylor playing Lawrence Taylor in Any Given Sunday?
19: Yeah, but he had that like that one monologue in the steam shower. He was really good.
15: Yes, Dylan?
18: I like Kareem in Airplane.
15: Yep. Yeah. He was so deadpan, and it was great. I thought that was a... What was the first one? You know, Jim Brown played, he was in the Dirty Dozen. He left the NFL and was acting. And I think did a pretty good job at that. But I don't know the first athlete where they took on a large role or they played somebody other than themselves in a movie. Yes, Dylan.
18: Obviously, there were some other issues, but OJ was actually pretty good in The Naked Gun.
15: Yeah. Oh, he was funny.
18: He was, I mean, OJ was turning into like a legit movie star, right?
19: Yeah.
18: I mean, okay.
15: Not a movie star.
18: A version of a movie star.
15: Yeah. He was turning into a lot of things.
18: Oh, like, yeah.
15: Yeah.
18: Derailed that.
15: He was funny. You know. But they wrote the, you know, when you look at Naked Gun, it's like Airplane. It's the same kind of delivery, same kind of humor. And that, you know, Kareem had some great lines there. Yeah, Dylan.
18: Yeah, and he played a pilot. He did not play himself.
15: He did not. He did not play a center.
18: Yeah.
15: He played a pilot, yeah. But that little kid thought that he was Kareem Abdul-Jabbar. My dad says. Yes, Paul.
19: Arnold Schwarzenegger, not necessarily an athlete, but he went from bodybuilding to acting. The first few years was rough, but then he got really good.
15: Yeah.
19: I was being friendly.
15: I mean, not a great actor.
19: No.
15: You only have to say hasta la vista, I'll be back.
18: Clearly I haven't seen Kindergarten Cop, Dan.
19: Yes.
15: And Twins with Danny DeVito? Wasn't he in that one as well? Any other actors or athletes turn actors?
19: Some people liked Brett Favre in Something About Mary. It was a small role, but a funny quick 2 minutes.
15: Yeah, but he's playing Brett Favre.
19: Right, he's not stretching himself.
15: Yeah, I'm looking at somebody playing like Othello or something, or Hamlet, you know. probably not going to happen. All right, let me see. Red in Georgia. Good morning, Red. What's on your mind?
20: Hey, Dan, thanks for taking the call, Dan. I got to talk about this because I'm so tired of these NBA athletes want to be friends with one another. And Anthony Edwards, you can never be the face of the league. You could never be a leader of a team because as soon as you would have came back, in my huddle, we would have ostracized you right then and there. Because that's why these guys could have played in Jordan League, but they would have never, ever being competitive enough to win a championship. They are too friendly, and I can't stand it, Dan. And whoever liked that style from their star athlete on their favorite team cannot like NBA basketball, because this is pathetic at all levels. I'm surprised it is not talked about as much as it should be today. Thanks for taking the call, Dan. Y'all have a great day.
15: Thank you, Red, for bringing the passion. Well, the reason why it's not going to be talked about that much today is it happened on Friday night, and nobody's surprised that the Spurs advanced, beating Minnesota. We were surprised that under 9 minutes to go, even though they're down big, Anthony Edwards felt the need to get in front of everybody to be able to congratulate the Spurs. It's just a different game now. It's different in the NBA. They grow up together. They're playing together. There's AAU. They know each other. There's, you know, that's why I love OKC and San Antonio. I hope it's a real rivalry here. We need that. I love being able to see a team. Those teams don't like each other. Everybody's trying to knock off that team. I understand sportsmanship, but I also understand gamesmanship. And I'm always going to lean towards gamesmanship. I may not like you. I was very competitive. I was a jerk when I played. Afterwards, then I understood. If you won, you won, and I would congratulate you. But up until then, it didn't matter. I would have a problem. And then I see this now, and it's just everybody's friendly with each other. And I don't think that's always good for the game. Yes, Marv.
17: Who's going to check Anthony Edwards in that huddle?
15: No one.
17: He's the franchise player.
15: Unless the coach does. But Anthony Edwards does not want to be the face of the NBA. He's already said that. But if I'm the coach, I'm Coach Finch, when it's all said and done, I want to talk to Anthony Edwards privately and just say, that's not who we are. That's not what we're all about. You can congratulate them all you want, but do it where you don't embarrass us. And that, to me, with 8+ minutes to go, embarrassed the rest of your teammates who are going back out on the floor. Now, granted, you're not going to come back and win, but how about we do something like this? We pretend that we might have a chance. We pretend. Like I used to do when I was trying to get a date when I was in high school. I pretended like I had a shot. Yes, Todd.
1: If you're one of the Spurs in that moment and Ant-Man's coming around, congratulations to you, I guess you're not expecting that. So you just say thanks and dap him up. Would he just say, you better go back to your side. You're going to get in trouble with the coach. Would you have said something
15: Spurs
1: like that?
15: Spurs don't care. They're like, all right.
1: Even jokingly, Ant-Man, you better get back there. I wouldn't say anything.
15: I would further embarrass the Timberwolves if I'm the Spurs. I'd make him stay over there even longer. How about we get pictures here, Anthony? Yeah, we'll get some pictures with the team right now. We're up by 33. Yes, Dylan.
18: Did you text your buddy Nick Wright after the game on Friday? I believe he had a shot at $1 million if the Timberwolves went on to win the title.
15: Yeah, I didn't like those odds, but Nick saying, boy, nobody's giving Minnesota a chance. And certainly after Wemby went out and had to miss the rest of that game, it gave Minnesota a victory that maybe they didn't think they were going to get. But, yeah, that didn't end well for Nick. Yes, Marvin.
17: So, Anthony Edwards, he's not competitive because, as Red in Georgia said, the guys in the NBA back in the 80s and 90s wouldn't have done that. So because he did that, he's not competitive. He's one of the few guys in this league where I never question whether he's trying to win or he's trying to be great.
15: It's certainly in the postseason, he's proven to be a big-time player. But I just don't think he had any court awareness. Like, literally, he didn't have any court awareness of where he was on the court and how this was going to play out. I'm not giving him any extra credit because, boy, he let San Antonio know that he respected. Game respects game. Yes, Paul.
19: I think that's why the reaction was so strong, because Anthony Edwards does play hard and tries to play through injury. And the guys who are on the postgame show are all 43-year-old former NBA players. And they're all like, not in our window. We would never have done this. And that's why I bothered them so much.
15: I couldn't imagine Wemby doing that with 9 minutes to go in game seven against OKC, and you're down by 25 with 9 minutes to go, that he would go over to the OKC bench and dap those guys up. So that's a 22-year-old. It's not old school, get off my lawn, guys. Yes, Todd.
1: It was also in Minnesota, so it's not like things are going to get so crazy and chaotic with streamers and partying. I don't know if I'm going to be able to, you know, get to these guys when the game's over. So here's my opportunity to congratulate them. It's in Minnesota where everyone's going to be upset, you would think, and depressed. There'll be plenty of time in the quiet moment of the Timberwolves bowing out at home.
15: Yeah, this wasn't going to be a frenetic pace, dramatic ending. We were going to ease our way into a final score here. But he's over there, wanted to, hey, I'm first in line. Okay. You could be first in line for the handshake. Steve in Austin, not to be confused with Steve Austin. Hi, Steve.
0: Hey, Dan. 6'4", 225. Hey, happy belated birthday, by the way. And I know you're getting tons and tons of wedding advice, but I have a couple to share that I think you might appreciate and might come in handy if you have a second.
15: All right.
0: Insist on getting about 5 minutes alone with your daughter right before the wedding. And I mean alone, in the room where she's getting ready. No photographer, no bridesmaids, not even a mother of the bride. Take those 5 minutes. You'll remember them for the rest of your life. She'll remember them. You're going to be right with her, about to go down the aisle anyway. So just take a minute. The rest of the night's going to be a blur. You won't spend much time with her. Take those 5 minutes and take some Kleenex with you. You'll need it. But take those 5 minutes. It'll be amazing.
15: All right. Thank you, Steve. I appreciate that. And yes, I would consider doing that. But I, you know, all my family, my kids got together, grandkids for this birthday over the weekend, and I'm holding it together. I'm saying, yep, it's a new me. And when this wedding rolls around, no tears from me. And then all of a sudden, my wife gave me a gift, and then I melted down. I failed miserably. Yes, Todd.
1: I think that's a lovely idea. The only concern would be if it gets too emotional and then her makeup starts dripping and everything, and it's right before she's going down the aisle. Now she's got to get all cleaned up right before she's going down the aisle. Can't have that.
15: I know. Because then I'll be in the crying mode before I walk down the aisle. It's not like you get all the tears out and you're like, I'm cried out. And then you realize, no, I'm not. You know, my dad died. You're like, man, I'm not crying. And then all of a sudden you're, no, there's still some tears left in there. Yes, Dylan.
18: Well, she starts crying before you guys walk down the aisle. That is game over for you, right? Like,
15: oh, no, it's going to happen. It'll happen. Guaranteed.
18: Yeah.
15: And then I melt down.
18: Just lean into it.
15: My wife only cries when she watches the movie Wuthering Heights, the original. She didn't cry over anything else. And my kids even say, why is it Wuthering Heights makes you cry? And she goes, oh, Heathcliff. And I go, oh, my God. I said, I would never cry during Wuthering Heights. But she does.
18: Not even any other movies? Just Wuthering Heights?
15: Just Wuthering Heights. Yes, Paul.
19: I think you cried at Weekend at Bernie's. You're a softy.
15: I cried the midway point, okay, the intermission on Book of Mormon.
18: Wait, what?
15: Yes, they took the intermission, and it was one of those moments where you're realizing they're doing that live, and everything that I've done in my career is live for the most part, but you're watching somebody who, they don't get another chance at doing this in the moment, and it's just weird when you watch, and I have great respect for that. They go to they go to intermission. And my kids go, hey, what did you think? And they go, why are you crying? I go, I have no idea why I'm crying. But it was live. It was right there in front of me. It was live. You know, if I've seen musical acts and you go, God dang, they're playing guitar and singing like that. Or it just, I don't know. Go to a Broadway play. And you're like, when I saw Phantom of the Opera. original cast, and I cried. I cried watching that. So, yeah, just a softie. But I'm going to give the greatest speech ever at a wedding reception. We'll take a break. Back after this. Not all online friendships are genuine. Scammers can use social media to learn about their victims, creating friendships under false pretenses. They might even ask for monetary favors. While this can happen to anyone, scammers tend to target the elderly. 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
21: Best of the weekend, Saturday night in Montreal after trailing 3-1 and pulling their goal, the Sabres avoid elimination by scoring seven straight goals to win 8-3, forced a game seven tonight in Buffalo. Worst, even though they won in convincing fashion on the road in Game 7 last night, the Cavs not being able to get the win at home Friday to close out the Pistons in Game 6, losing by 21, 115-94.
1: Are you eating something?
21: I had a little crumb of a granola bar that I bit into like 45 seconds before air, and I thought I'd get it out of my tooth beforehand.
1: I just asked you a question.
21: I did, but I thought I had enough time to chew it and get it out of my tooth
1: before. Once again, I just ask you a question. It's just a yes, no.
21: I did. I wasn't eating, like, technically while I was delivering it.
1: Can you just say yes or no?
21: Yes, I did have a little crumb of protein granola bar in my tooth.
1: That's all? Yeah, so just a crumb, but I could tell that you were eating, so probably more than a crumb.
21: Yeah, plus with the way I speak and the lisp and the slushy ass on top of the granola bar makes it that much more enhanced.
1: Dylan, best and worst of the weekend.
22: All right, Dan. My best was actually Alex Smalley, who was the 54-hole leader at the PGA Championship. Didn't get the job done, but hold a birdie putt on 18 to move from tied four to tied second, which ended up being worth about $1 million. So nice. Not a bad consolation prize. And my worst was Taj Mahal. Horse that closed as a favorite in the Preakness was running away with it at first and then ended up dropping back and finishing all the way in 10th.
1: Marvin?
23: My best of the weekend, the Philadelphia Phillies winning four straight games. And yesterday, Bryce Harper hit his 375th career home run off of Paul Skeens. Worst
1: he
23: of the
1: didn't week- hit all of those off Paul Skeens. That's
23: No, he'd be the greatest player ever if that happened.
1: Yeah. They're 15-4 since Don Mattingly took over. All right, your worst of the weekend?
23: Worst of the weekend, we talked about him earlier, Tobias Harris going 0-for-6 from the field. He only scored 5 points, and they were all from the free throw line.
1: Yeah. Paul, best and worst of the weekend.
24: Going back to Friday night, Stephon Castle, the young guard. Marvin, let me have his UConn guy. 32 points in 30 minutes for the Spurs. He also had 11 rebounds, 6 assists, and only 2 turnovers. The other best of the weekend, I was looking at the baseball standings. Your Athletics, Dan, are in first place in the West. Take a picture of it. 23-23. The West is awful. But they're just called the Athletics, not the Oakland Athletics, not the Sacramento. Mm-hmm. Just the Athletics, but 23-23 so far this season.
1: Yes, Todd.
21: Does Marvin have a Tobias against Harris? I just wanted to know if it was just today or he's got a problem.
1: You still had food.
21: Try to redeem myself from the tooth
1: ago.
21: From food.
1: Let's see. Zach in Knoxville. Hi, Zach. What's on your mind today?
25: Hey, DB, thanks for taking my call. Best of the weekend was Donovan Mitchell's performance last night, and even more impressive, when he had two fouls called on him, he actually just raised his hand instead of complaining about there being a foul call. And worst of the weekend, I'm going to go back to Friday's game between the Pistons and Cavs, and I noticed at the previous home game as well, there's a lady that was sitting courtside with a Cavs Caris LeVert jersey on. And if you can afford to sit courtside at multiple playoff games, you can probably afford some new swag. So.
1: All right. Thank you, Zach. A Caris LeVert jersey. Walt in Baltimore. I like to call it Baltimore.
26: Good morning, gentlemen. 58148. I'm surprised you're not mentioned on the great athlete actor list as well. But being that you were at the David Byrne show, it inspired me to call about something I've been thinking about lately. And I would just like to give an early nomination to Dylan for the most valuable Danette. And it's not just because he's from a Baltimore Ravens fan. He continues to do double duty in the kitchen and in the show, but he's also brought the glory of Jerry Garcia to DP Nation.
1: All right. Well, thank you, Walt. I'm the one who put the stickers on the desk Dylan had like 25 Grateful Dead stickers, and there was some room there, and they're very colorful. And Dylan, like a proud father, watching me put these stickers on the side of his desk.
22: Yeah, you were like, do we have any other stickers? And I was like, nope, all we got is Jerry Garcia. Sorry, Dan, you're coming around, though.
1: Very colorful. Who is joining the Grateful Dead? Bruce Hornsby?
22: Well, Bruce Hornsby toured with them for a while back in like the early 90s.
1: Okay. Maybe he's coming back?
22: Yeah, I like me some Bruce.
1: Can they have the Grateful Dead without Jerry Garcia or Bob Weir?
22: That's up for debate, I would say. I'm in the camp that's no, but there's like affiliates, you know? So they might haggle something together.
1: 2 hours in the books on this Monday. More phone calls, best and worst of the weekend, coming up in about 10 minutes from now. Carlos Boozer, his son, expected to be one of the top five players selected. And Ross Tucker will stop by as well. We're back after this on the Dan Patrick Show. 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
2: Albert Breer is the Monday Morning Quarterback, senior NFL reporter.
0: Dan is joined by the four Danettes, bringing you the biggest guests and best interviews in the world of sports.
2: Albert, I was curious about when the NFL is building its schedule. If this was Arch Manning with the Raiders would be getting some primetime games.
3: Oh, yeah. You know, 100%, that's a huge part of it. It's the curb appeal of each of these teams. And it's, you know, a lot of times the teams that are further down the line that are worse teams, you know, like you have to have something that you can kind of wrap your arms around from a storyline perspective. You know, those five teams, like you can see where the storylines are sort of lacking with those.
0: Broadcasting from the man cave.
2: The reason why they don't have any primetime games is they won't have Mendoza starting there.
0: This is Dan Patrick.
2: Final hour on this Monday, Dan and the Danettes, Dan Patrick Show. Fritzy's here, Dylan, Marv, Paulie, yours truly, and the backroom guys. Tyler's sitting by. He'll take your phone calls, best and worst of the weekend, what you saw that you liked, you didn't like. We'll talk some football. Ross Tucker, our good buddy from CBS, Westwood One, will join us coming up. We'll talk to Carlos Boozer momentarily. 877-3DP-SHOW, email address, dp@danpatrick.com, Twitter handle at dpshow. You got basketball coming up tonight, the playoffs, Spurs Thunder. You can see it on NBC and Peacock. We congratulate the Cleveland Cavaliers as they survive in Detroit, Game 7, and they survived with another subpar performance from James Harden. He went 2 for 10, 9 points. But if you start to look back on his Game 7s, his last six, he's gone 2 for 10, 3 for 9, 2 for 8, 3 for 11, 5 for 17, and 4 for 15. And just when we saw a couple of games from James Harden acting like he's supposed to be, and then all of a sudden he goes out there and disappoints. But they don't pay a price here. But if you look at what happened with Cade Cunningham, when you don't score, I don't think he scored in the second half. And, you know, maybe he's tired of carrying that team offensively, but Detroit at home. And I think the Knicks probably wanted to see Detroit more than they did the Cleveland Cavaliers. Poll question for the final hour of the program is going to be what, Dylan?
4: All righty, Dan. Well, we were talking about athletes as actors, and then Marvin brought up a point. Do pro wrestlers count in that, or is that more acting already than athleticizing?
2: Well, we don't, I think, frame them as athletes in the truest sense. They're athletic, but I don't think we look at them as athletes like we do other, you know, in mainstream sports. Like I don't want to, you know, get in trouble with the wrestling community here. Yes, Dylan.
4: Like they have a head start in the acting department versus, like, say, an NBA player.
2: Yes, they're hired because they can act.
4: Yeah.
2: Like, they have to look big, strong, crazy, intimidating, but be able to act. We don't do that with any other sports where we go, well, you know, Mahomes is a good player, but is he a good actor? You know? But I thought Ray Allen in He Got Game was really good. Because, yeah, and you could say he's playing a version of himself, but you got Denzel Washington there. And I think when you know that you're going to be up against him, or you're going to be in scenes with him, and you're going to try to hold your own. Yes, Dylan.
4: What about, like, musicians as actors? Or just who's the greatest non-actor actor?
2: I'd have to give that some thought. The greatest non-acting actor of all time. Yes, Dylan.
4: I don't know. I feel like we can let that one marinate for a little bit.
2: Yeah, why don't we do that? Let me get to Carlos Boozer, ACC Network basketball analyst, joining us on behalf of DraftKings, one of the most exciting places to engage with the NBA playoffs. DraftKings has platforms available for fans nationwide, whether it be DraftKings Sportsbook, Predictions, or Fantasy Sports. Good to talk to you again. Let me start with what happened in the Minnesota Timberwolves and San Antonio Spurs, when Anthony Edwards went over and congratulated them with just under 9 minutes to go in the game, in the closeout game. How would that have gone over with you and teammates if somebody did that?
5: Dan, good morning, by the way. How you doing, brother? Doing good?
2: Good.
5: Good. It's odd. I hadn't seen that before. You know, what I was told was that some of his teammates had kind of given up on the game. I still, obviously, as a competitor, you always think if there's 9 minutes left, 8 minutes left, there's a chance. You know, we've seen games in the past, may rest in peace, like Kobe being down 20 points and bringing the team back. MJ doing the same thing. Guys have done it before, but very odd. I think there'd be some discussions in that locker room, to say the least, and figuring out, you know, what the hell's going on with our team. But, you know, for whatever reason, he was like conceding the game with a lot of time left. But obviously, if you guys have watched the games, the Spurs had that game handily in hand. So,
2: yeah. Did you ever do that? Congratulate somebody bowing out in the playoffs?
5: Never. Not that early. I mean, the game had to be over. Then I'm like, you know, obviously I'm disappointed. I'm, you know, bothered, but I would still have the respect to go over to my opponent and say congrats and good luck to you. But that was after the buzzer sounded, not ever during the game.
2: What is the label on James Harden?
5: Outstanding offensive player, brilliant offensive player. And obviously, you know, one of the best scorers that we've had in the game in his era. But when, you know, game sevens, he hasn't shown up in game sevens. And this time, it didn't hurt them. I think a lot of people go back to the team he had in Houston with CP3, and they had a chance to beat the Warriors and go on and probably win that championship. They probably would have been the favorites that year. But, you know, he's a guy who has a chance. He's on a good team with Donovan Mitchell. A lot of other players stepped up huge last night in game seven. Despite his game, he does other things than just score to help that team win. Obviously, assisting, rebounding, his presence, his ability. The numbers obviously weren't there like he had the last few games where he was playing outstanding, honestly. But he's also older. He's not like the young MVP of the league, James Harden, but he is still one of the most talented guys that we have left in the playoffs.
2: But it feels like Russell Westbrook and James Harden, former teammates, have had similar careers, statistical anomalies, but, you know, counting on them to win championships. And they'll be first ballot Hall of Famers. So it's just, it's kind of weird because we always fast forward to the postseason. It feels like, well, what'd you do in the postseason? And how many titles did you win or MVPs? And with Russ and Harden, it feels like they're kind of similar careers. Is that fair to say?
5: Yeah, it's a very interesting point. You know, they are definitely Hall of Famers. They are statistical anomalies. I mean, what Russ did after three or four triple-double seasons where he averaged that is pretty incredible. James Harden winning MVPs and scoring titles. I just give them so much grace at this stage. You know, they're as far as saying carrying a team, that's not their job. But to add to a team, they got other guys that can do that. But the thing about these guys is they're so talented. They're so skilled. They're so explosive. In Russell's case, but at this stage in their career, they shouldn't be asked to carry a team. And then we get sidetracked because LeBron's doing that at 41 or 42 years old. Not every athlete can do that. But I give them a lot of grace because they're players that can round out a team that has a chance. I think Cleveland has a chance against the Knicks to get to the finals. Obviously, they're there. But it shouldn't be solely on his shoulders to carry that team at this stage in his career.
2: The last American-born MVP was Harden in 2018. Joker is the third player ever to be in the top two MVP voting six consecutive seasons. We're seeing the fallout from the Dream Team. The rest of the world has caught up. And does this trend continue that the best players in the league are players born outside the United States?
5: Some great players that are born outside the United States. Like you look at Joker. Joker can win the MVP every year. He's that good. Obviously, congrats to Shea winning back-to-back, being from Canada. Wemby's coming. I mean, I thought Wemby had an MVP-type season. A guy that I also thought that I don't know what voting was. I didn't see the voting, but I thought Cade Cunningham had a hell of a year in Detroit. I know he might have missed too many games at the end of the season. Jaylen Brown had a really good year, especially without Tatum up there in Boston. We have some guys. Ant Edwards, if he's healthy, has a chance to be an MVP, I think, also. We know Luka Doncic is right there every year. There's guys that are coming. But, I just think that right now, to your point, the guys that are at the top aren't from the USA.
2: And they're young. I mean, except for Joker, Wemby's young. SGA is young. Luka's still young. Giannis isn't. Embiid isn't. But I don't know if we get another wave of players like this, but, you know, it feels like they're going to be in the conversation for MVP for quite some time. Did you ever play against anybody who had the skills or intangibles like Wembanyama?
5: No. I mean the closest thing that I can think of as far as his size and touch and footwork was probably Yao Ming. You know, Yao Ming was 7'6" with great touch. Did not move anything like Wemby, of course, but he did. But for people who don't know, I mean, some of your listeners may be kind of young. Yao Ming used to shoot their technical free throws. That's how good his free throw touch was. He had good footwork on the block, fadeaway jump shots. And, you know, he was 7'6", but he was very powerful. Very different style of play than Wemby. But that was probably the closest that I personally played against. Yeah.
2: People don't realize how big Yao Ming is. Because when you... He's the biggest man I think I've ever seen. Yeah. Mark Eaton was up there in Shaq. But if you have Shaq next to Yao Ming, Shaq looks smaller than... It's hard to say that because people don't think of Yao Ming being that big. He is a large person.
5: Absolutely. I mean, to your point, like I remember playing against him the first time in Houston. And I'm trying to box him out. He just literally grabbed the ball on top of my head and grabbed the ball, and it was his rebound. And like, I mean, what can you do? But to your point, like he was also so skilled at his size, though. That's why for me, like a lot of tall guys, like Mark Eaton was a phenomenal shot blocker. Shaq was obviously, you know, one of one being his athleticism at his size. But at 7'6", he had great touch. He had great footwork. He had great moves. Again, like he was a one of one kind of big guy, and we're seeing that with Wemby. Wemby has the defensive ability as great as anybody that we've seen to recover the shots. He can shoot the three. He has kind of a Kevin Durant style game on the perimeter that's very impressive at his size at 7'5". Shoots free throws with a feathery touch. Like he's impressive, very impressive.
2: Talking to Carlos Boozer, joining us on behalf of DraftKings, one of our sponsors, one of the most exciting places to engage with the NBA playoffs. What advice have you given your son with the draft coming up next month?
5: Yeah, I just told him to be where his feet are. Enjoy the process. I mean, it flies by. Like, I still remember when I got drafted, and now I'm 44, retired after like 7 or 8 years and playing golf. So I told him, just enjoy it, man. Enjoy the process. Enjoy all the interviews. Be where your feet are, and just take it in, because this is a special moment, something that he's been dreaming about, working for his entire life, and he's 5 weeks away from realizing one of his dreams. So I'm super, super excited for him.
2: When did he beat you one-on-one?
5: Great question. But I retired undefeated when he was about 14, 15, when I saw him moving fast, and I was about 20 pounds overweight, and I'm like, nah, kid, you got it. You know what? You got it.
2: How aware were you of point spreads when you played?
5: I wasn't aware at all. No, I had no idea.
2: Because they were available, not like they are now, but I'm just curious, you know, do players now know what their prop bets are? Do they know what the point spread is? I mean, it seems like that would only be natural of, you know, Wemby is going to, you know, over under is 22 points tonight. Feels like that information is readily available, but not back when you played as far as point spreads?
5: I mean, it could have been available. I just wasn't into that betting world, so I would never have known. I wasn't privy to that kind of information. But, you know, I think now with social media, and I mean, gambling is legal in a lot of states now. It's possible that maybe they're more aware of it. But in my day, I wasn't in those circles, so I would have no idea.
2: Well, good luck, not only with DraftKings, also with your son. Are you going to be there with him on draft night?
5: Yeah, man, our whole family is going to be there. It's such an exciting time. We're looking forward to him accomplishing something that he's been waiting for a long time. And so real quick, shout out to DraftKings, guys. Bet responsibly. There's incredible boosters for every game day. So enjoy and bet responsibly.
2: I always caution those who are going to get drafted is you might pick out something that looks good on draft night, but 10 years from now, you look back and you go, what was I thinking? Did you have that moment?
5: That's a good point. I'm working on my fit for the draft. I want to be obviously
2: But when you were drafted, glass. Yeah, what did you look?
5: I had a brown pinstripe suit, kind of clean. I didn't go outrageous and do different color. I just went brown pinstripe.
2: You didn't do a Duke crazy. Blue, huh?
5: Nah, they all knew I'm a Duke Blue Devil. They knew. They knew already.
2: Great to talk to you again. Thank you, Carlos.
5: Always great, man. Have a great one.
2: That's Carlos Boozer joining us on behalf of DraftKings. I forget who it was. Might have been Len Bias. I was there for that draft, and Lenny had a white pinstripe suit on. At the time, it was pretty clean, but then, you know, you look back on that draft night, and somebody's going to wear something, and you'll get these designers that they want to get their brand out there, and they'll give you a suit or two to be able to wear with the whole draft proceedings. Yes, Paulie.
6: About 20, 25 years ago, there was a run of big, boxy suits. Like Carmelo Anthony's suit is about 8 buttons, and it's very boxy. LeBron went white on white on white. There's a lot of people taking chances back then.
2: Yeah, but Jordan wore that boxy suit, and that's probably why. Because Mike's suits were always like long. They were, I don't know, a little bit bigger. Flowing, fluffier. Yes, Paul.
6: Hakeem Olajuwon wore a tuxedo to the draft. He looks like he's going to prom and he's shaking the commissioner's hand.
2: He could wear whatever he wanted sure to, could. In my opinion. Yeah. Yes, Marv.
7: Yeah, in the early 2000s, everyone was dressing like Steve Harvey. They had like really big boxy suits.
2: What were they? The King of Comedy?
7: Kings of Comedy, yeah.
2: Kings of Comedy?
7: So everyone's dressing Steve Harvey and Cedric the Entertainer.
2: Ooh. Boy, that documentary they did, that movie on the Kings of Comedy.
7: Bernie Mac's stand-up alone is chef's kiss.
2: There's some talent on that stage. Yes, Dylan.
4: Yeah, I was just going to say they had a run of those suits that, like, if your lawyer's wearing that, you're going to jail. The loose pants. And
2: all right, we'll take a break. Our good buddy Ross Tucker will join us. We'll ask him. 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
13: It's the French Open, where every point is a battle on clay. I'd know. I competed there for decades. 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

0: will be giving you OKC in San Antonio game one tonight in OKC. Eli Manning was on Bussin' with the Boys podcast, and I was kind of surprised he has dodged this topic for a long, long, long time about not wanting to play for the Chargers. Well, give credit to Bussin' with the Boys, because Eli had this to say.
1: My parents really weren't supportive. My dad didn't like the idea. He came to my defense and supported me after everything was going down. But a lot
2: he didn't like that you were kind of demanding, I don't want to go to San Diego.
1: Right. He didn't like that. And afterwards he took a blunt of a lot of the criticism, because he kind of came to my defense, and people were saying, oh, you played in New Orleans all those years, you didn't win, so you're trying to dictate where your son's going. He's, mm-hmm. And he just kind of bit his tongue and said, I'm just, this is what Eli wants to do, and I support him. And he kind of did some media to try to save me from doing all the media and taking the hits.
0: And I still think there's a lot more to this story. I was privy to some conversations a long, long time ago, and it just felt like there was something more there. And I don't know if it becomes a 30 for 30, but the fact that now we're looking at other players who might do the same in different sports by, A.J. DeBanza not wanting to go to the Wizards, and would he pull an Eli Manning? Now it's known as pulling an Eli, but Eli saying, hey, I'm the one that made that decision. It wasn't my dad. Ross Tucker, our good buddy, the Ross Tucker Football Podcast. Follow him on social media at Ross Tucker NFL. Do you think we're going to get to the point where we have another Eli Manning situation in the NFL?
3: I think it's very possible. I mean, when you consider the fact that there were multiple people suggesting that Oregon quarterback Dante Moore didn't enter this year's draft because he did not want to go to the New York Jets number 2 overall. Now, I think you and I might have talked about that, Dan. I totally disagree with that logic, that thought process. I mean, you're talking about almost $60 million fully guaranteed. You have no idea what would happen this year in college football. We saw plenty of guys that were supposed first-round picks like Drew Aller and Nussmeier go much later than people thought they were going to go. And by the way, who does he think will be drafting in the top 5 next year? That's the point I never understand. It's probably going to be the Cardinals, maybe the Dolphins, maybe the Jets, maybe the Browns. I mean, it's not like you're getting drafted by the Rams, number 2 overall next year. You know what's funny? That this Eli Manning news came out, Dan. That was my 4th year in the NFL. And it really bothered me. It really bothered me. Here I am, an undrafted guy that had found a way to make a team. And I was going into my 4th year, and I was starting to get some starting games and all that stuff. And to have this kid come out of college say, I'm too good for the San Diego Chargers. And by the way, San Diego is amazing. Have you ever been there? It's incredible. And now I find the story even more fascinating. If what Eli's saying is correct, and I have no reason to doubt him, never did I think it came from Eli. I thought it had to do with Archie. I thought it was because of Archie's experience with the Saints. I guess I understood that a little bit. But at the time, the Chargers were good. Marty Schottenheimer was their coach. Why does he not want to go to San Diego and play for Marty Schottenheimer? I thought the whole situation was fascinating. And now to hear that it was Eli's idea, that's tough for me to imagine a 21 or 22-year-old feeling that strongly in 2004 about not being a San Diego Charger.
0: Yeah, and I want to be careful in what I know about this, but I don't think this was just Eli. I think there was a problem with the dysfunction within the Chargers organization. John Elway famously said, I'm not going to play for the Colts, because he thought that it was a dysfunctional organization. I don't know if we get to Arch Manning next year, and let's say the Jets are on the clock. Is he getting guidance to pull an Eli?
3: Boy, wouldn't that be something. I mean, can you imagine if they did it again? I will say, in fairness to the Manning family and to the Elway family, it worked out pretty well both times. You know, like, I don't, and you know, it, life is so funny because so much of it comes from your perspective. You know, like, if I had a son now and he was a top prospect, I would look at things a lot differently than I did when I was a player. You know who I look at in that regard? The Bosa's dad, John Bosa. Okay, he had been a first-round pick of the Dolphins. He played in the NFL. When you watch what Nick and Joey Bosa have done their entire career with the holdouts after they were drafted, the whole deal, John Bosa is straight business. You know, like, he knows the deal, and he's not messing around. And the same thing for John Elway and his dad, Jack, the coach, and for Eli and his dad. Elway goes on to have an unbelievable career for the Broncos, wins multiple Super Bowls. Eli has a terrific career for the New York Giants, wins multiple Super Bowls. You know, it kind of feels like it works, Dan. I'm trying to remember, are there other examples of guys that forced their way to a certain situation and it totally blew up in their face? Because you asked me if I think anybody else will do it again. Well, if they're doing their research, yeah, they probably will do it.
0: Talking to Ross Tucker, the Ross Tucker Football Podcast. Follow him on social media at Ross Tucker NFL. Aaron Rodgers is back, and this means what to the Steelers season?
3: It means that the Steelers have a really good chance to have a very Steeler-esque 9-8, 10-7 season that ends short of a playoff victory. You know, I don't know. I mean, I totally understand the mindset of what do you want us to do? Go with Will Howard and Drew Aller and tank or have a horrible season? There are Steelers fans. You know, Dan, I live around a lot of Steelers fans. There are Steelers fans who are ready for that. And it kind of relates to what we saw from the Rams drafting Ty Simpson under the logic of, we're never going to be drafting this high again. We're never going to have this chance again. I think there are some Steelers fans that are ready to have a top 10 pick, especially in a draft like next year, where they believe they can get their next Ben Roethlisberger, their next Terry Bradshaw, whatever. But the Steelers don't look at things that way as an organization. They want to do whatever they can to win as many games this year, which probably very likely puts them in quarterback purgatory yet again after this season. But they have to look guys like Cam Hayward and TJ Watt in the face and tell them they're doing whatever they can to win, to be competitive. But I still don't think anyone, even if you're the most bullish or optimistic Steelers fan, really thinks that this is going to lead to multiple playoff wins, probably not a playoff win, which they haven't gotten in a decade now.
0: You got a Netflix show, the quarterback show. I don't know. What's the official title of the quarterback show, Paul?
4: Quarterback Season 3 on Netflix.
0: Okay. Really creative with that title. So give me the four quarterbacks, and we'll see which one's the most interesting to Ross Tucker.
4: You got Jaden Daniels, Baker Mayfield, Cam Ward, and Joe Flacco is the fourth quarterback. They're going to trail all season.
3: And this is from this past season, correct?
4: Yeah. Yes.
3: So it's already, everything's already happened. It's not, I got to be honest with you, I think they did an awesome job. I mean, Jaden Daniels coming off that rookie year, and then he gets injured. They have a disastrous year. There's always the conversation about how involved his mother is. I think that will be notable. Baker Mayfield started off hot, then it went bad. I believe he's just had a baby, so I think that maybe they'd be going through that. Is it baby number two? But that part of it. So you know what's funny, Dan? You'll appreciate this. That those type of shows, almost the only thing my wife and I watch together. Because I get kind of the football element, and she gets like the family element with the wives and the moms and the kids. I totally see why Netflix does it, because this is what we like. I only like documentaries. I don't have time for fiction. I like watching documentaries, and my wife likes the family atmosphere part of it. The Flacco thing, I know Joe, he's got a house at the Jersey Shore, but he's got six kids. But every year he just ditches them back in Jersey so he can go play somewhere. I honestly think, who is the four? Oh, Cam Ward, rookie year, Titans, what that's like. I don't need it. I don't need it to be, you know, Joe Burrow and Mahomes and Lamar Jackson every year. I like the different, the variance between the guys and what stage of their career they're at.
0: Do you think Joe Flacco plays football to get away from his six kids?
3: No, but the thought has crossed my mind. I will say this, you know, I've talked
0: to... I mean, that's the only reason why Philip Rivers came back. He had to get away from his 11 kids. He didn't want to play football again. He just wanted a break from the kids.
3: You know, the Flacco thing is fascinating because I've talked with people in the Ravens organization who have said to me, they never pictured Joe being the guy in his late 30s, early 40s, playing football for $3 million or $4 million or whatever it is, because he's made over $200 million. So, you know, after taxes, the money's probably not going to make, I mean, now he has six kids, but the money's probably not going to make that much of a difference in his life. I asked him about it last year, dude. I did the Ravens-Browns game for CBS when Flacco was coming back to Baltimore for the first time. And I said, you know, I know people are surprised you're still doing this. Number one, I love it. I love playing. He doesn't want to be a backup. He wants to play. Couldn't get a starting gig anywhere. Felt like Cincinnati was the best situation. But he also said, it's still $4 million. So, you know, he's still adding it up. And you know what? He's at a weird stage, Dan, where his fans, I mean, his kids want him to play. His kids like watching him play, whether it's TV or going to the games in person. You know, some guys, when their kids are little, that's what forces them to step away. Flacco's at that next stage where his kids are old enough that they're remembering all this and enjoying all this. They want him to play. They advocate for him to keep this career going.
0: It's going to be a vote reportedly tomorrow for Super Bowl in Nashville. That'll be 2030. Did you ever think that we would see the day where Nashville would be hosting a Super Bowl?
3: Yeah. As soon as they said they were building a new stadium, I thought there was a pretty good chance that the Super Bowl would be in Nashville. If you get $1 billion in public money, it seems like that's sort of the next step. And by the way, Nashville is amazing. I mean, like, if I lived in Nashville, I would, what's the one street called? Broadway, where you just, it's all honky tonks and beer, and there's people, like, amazing musicians playing, and the girls are going by in the bachelorette parties on, like, they're all pedaling the bikes. Like, if I lived in Nashville, I would go there every Saturday, all day, year round. That street's amazing. Hopefully the weather is nice enough for the Super Bowl week that I can hang out there as much as possible.
0: Great to talk to you as always. We'll talk soon. Thanks.
3: Sounds great. See ya.
0: That's Ross Tucker, host of the Ross Tucker Football Podcast. Follow him on social media at Ross Tucker NFL. Gabriel in North Carolina. Hi, Gabe. What's on your mind? Thanks for holding.
5: Hey, long time, second time, 6 foot tall, 200 pounds. Thank you for having me on, fellas. I wanted to comment on something that Fritz was talking about the value of interview questions. One that just is my total pet peeve, and I call it the tag cue. That's a great question. It's the ultimate stall so somebody can think of an answer. It's always with coaches. But, you know, I would have taken a pie in the face bet before he came on, because Ross Tucker is always good for three. But the number one, absolute number one, and I love this man, the Ram, all right, Reggie Aloysius Miller, he is a big one. So I just want to yell through the TV like Will Ferrell, like, stop it, answer the question. You know, you took the time to write it down, you took the time to ask it, just answer the question. Don't sit there and think about it. Thanks, guys.
0: All right. Thank you, Gabe. All right. There you go, Todd. Got an ally there.
6: Love it.
0: Yeah. I've been doing this long enough to know when somebody is stalling for an answer, they'll repeat the question to you, or they'll say, oh, great question. They're not all great questions. It's give me a little bit of time to think about this. Let me see. Chris in Florida. Good morning, Chris. What do you have for me?
7: Hey, Dad. 6 foot, yep. 230 something, and working on it. I've got two daughters. One's in college. One is married. I started crying when she got engaged, and I stopped crying just long enough to make this phone call. I think you just need to lean into it. You're going to cry, and that's all you can do. I started crying when I saw her the first time at her wedding, and I had a tie on that had her face all over it from when she was like 8 years old. And so she saw me and immediately started laughing, and I saw her and immediately started crying. And I tried walking her down the aisle, and I cried, oh man. And I cried during my toast. And so I think you
0: Chris,
7: need
0: Chris,
7: to.
0: Chris, this isn't helpful for me. You're not helping me. I thought you would have great advice, and then I'd go, oh, I'll try that. Like, you're telling me everything that I'm going to do.
7: You got to lean into it. That's who you are.
0: I'm going to lean into it, but I'm going to lean into a puddle of tears is what I'm going to lean into. I thought he had some magic, you know, elixir here. Hey, if you do this or you take this. We did have somebody earlier. Hey, spend 5 minutes with your daughter alone before the ceremony. That's not going to help me. I'm going to make her cry. Her makeup runs. Then, you know, she'll be mad. Her mom would be mad. And then it'd be like, you know, I'm sorry. And then my makeup will run as well. It'll just be a mess here. But yes, Marv.
6: So your wife's not going to cry at all?
0: I don't know. She's tough. She might choke up. She choked up when my son got married. But she really loves my son.
4: More than the rest.
0: Well, my daughters, they joke that my wife loves my son more than them, and they're fine with it. They get it. You know, it's Italian mother with her son, and okay, all right. But she'll be like, no, I love you all the same. I go, no, you don't. Yes, Dylan.
8: I feel like that's usually the case, though, is like the son and mother have like a unique relationship, and dad and daughter does.
0: Yeah, and I'm fine with it. Yeah, Mark.
6: My grandmother, she had 4 kids, and she said, I love all my kids the same. I don't like all my kids the same. She's like, there's somebody I like the most.
0: Let me take a break. Last call for phone calls. What we learn, what's in store tomorrow, right around the corner. Whenever I'm going to mention Dude Wipes, I always look right at Todd.
6: Of course you do.
0: See his face? Yes, I can see your face. It's the only one of our sponsors that you really care about.
6: I'm a happy dude.
0: Wipes. 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
0: Mint chill.
6: Mint chill.
0: Yes, and shea butter, not named after Shea and Irving. Protect your backside here, Todd.
6: I will.
0: Thank you, Todd. Dude Wipes has you covered. Literally has you covered. You're not, you know, really helping me here. We're supposed to be a two-man game here. Not exactly Stockton to Malone.
6: It's
0: you know
6: not.
0: What I'm saying?
6: We're working on it. It's a work in progress.
0: All right. 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
6: Love it.
0: Thank you. Best clean, pants down.

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0: Last call for phone calls. What we learn, what's in store tomorrow. Reggie Miller will stop by. Tonight, OKC against the San Antonio Spurs. Dun, dun. All right. Let me see. This day in sports history, we'll have that for you as well. David in Ohio is back. Hi, David. What's on your mind?
18: Hey, Dave. Just had a quick comment about the MVP voting for Shai Gilgeous-Alexander. I guess you could say that Shams Charania delivered the MVP package before Amazon Prime did. Thank you.
0: Thank you, David. Yeah, the guy, who was it? Blake Griffin? Taylor Rooks, the host, they were upset or mocking Shams for breaking the news. Look, he's just doing his job. The only question I would have is, if ESPN was hosting that game last night, would they have told Shams, who's employed by ESPN, to hold off making that announcement? And I would say probably yes. Probably yes. But, hey, you're ESPN, you're going to stick it to Amazon, I guess. I don't know if the NBA would have been, you know, was thrilled with that. Alex in Utah. Hi, Alex. What do you have for me today?
19: Hey, good morning, gentlemen. Thanks for squeezing me in. So quick comment on the Anthony Edwards. I thought the timing of it was really weird, but I do appreciate kind of this movement in the NBA of, you know, game respect game. I've become a UFC fan over the last couple of years, and that's something I've been absolutely amazed by, is like the level of camaraderie that there is amongst the athletes, even though they're just pounding their faces in. I also want to submit John Matuszak's name as a great athlete actor. You guys might not recognize his name, but he played Sloth in the Goonies.
0: And wasn't he in North Dallas 40 as well?
20: Great movie.
0: Yeah. John Matuszak, he was a mountain. That might have been his nickname, Mountain. John Matuszak. Jim in Boca. Hi, Jim. What do you have for me today?
21: Hi, Dan. 6 foot, 250. Originally from Bellevue, Kentucky. Thank you. Wanted to thank you for inspiring my granddaughter's name. She'll turn 5 on Friday, and her name is Espen, E-S-P-E-N. Wanted to suggest the father-daughter dance that I had with my daughter 10 years ago in a baseball-themed wedding, take me out to the ball game and put me in, coach. And lastly, want to mention Johnny Weissmuller 100 years ago playing Tarzan.
0: Yeah, yeah, Olympic swimmer, Johnny Weissmuller. He was the original Tarzan, I believe. Tarzan was a weird show.
20: I never saw it.
0: I don't know. It's like me, Tarzan, you, Jane. All right. We kind of bought into those shows. We weren't questioning a lot of things. I mean, I love the Munsters and the Addams Family, but Tarzan was not in my wheelhouse there. This day in sports history, Paul.
20: 1933, the first MLB All-Star Game was announced. It was to be played at Comiskey Park as part of Chicago's World Fair. And in 1942, the city of New York ended night baseball games for the duration of World War II.
0: On this date, 1973, Secretariat was in last place at the Preakness. Ended up winning by 2.5 lengths. Also, one of Marvin's favorite days, 2008, LeBron scores 45 of Cleveland's 92, but they can't overcome the Celtics in Game 7. Paul Pierce went for 41. Final results of the poll question, Dylan.
22: Yeah, Dan, I threw up there, when talking about athletes who have acted in movies/TV, should pro wrestlers count? I want to survey the public, and 56% say yes.
0: All right. Yeah. I mean, it's scripted events, matches, but, you know, they're supposed to be actors. They act when they do their job. It's not like they're acting after they get out of wrestling. You know, so there's a little bit of a difference there. Yeah, Dylan.
22: Someone asked, should NASCAR drivers count as athlete actors?
0: Sure. Oh, I'm not getting into the are NASCAR drivers athletes?
22: I'm just saying what I saw.
0: No, Stephen A. said that, and I thought it was ridiculous. Get in one of those cars where your life's on the line, you know, for 4 hours. You know, it's 110 degrees in that car. You're an athlete. Todd, did you learn anything today?
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0: Yeah. 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
17: Game one of the Western Conference Finals of the NBA playoffs is tonight in Oklahoma City as the Thunder host the Spurs. Tip off 8:30 Eastern time. Thunder guard Jalen Williams isn't even on the injury report. He's expected to return from a strained hamstring that's kept him out for almost a month. The New Orleans Pelicans named Jamal Mosley as their new head coach, replacing Willie Green, who was fired earlier in the regular season. Mosley was dismissed as the head coach of the Magic earlier this month after five seasons with the team. Game seven on the ice tonight in Buffalo. Canadiens and Sabres play in the Eastern semis at 7:30 Eastern time. Winner of this game gets Carolina in the East final starting later this week. Aaron Rodgers officially signed his one-year deal with the Steelers, and the quarterback was on the field for OTAs earlier today. At league meetings tomorrow, NFL owners will reportedly award Super Bowl 64 in February of 2030 to Nashville. The 2028 NFL draft is expected to be held in Minneapolis, according to reports. Next year's edition is in D.C. I'm Dan Beyer.
18: You want winners? He went 0 for 14 picking bowl games.
19: God bless football.
18: You want hot takes? He said Patrick Mahomes would be a disaster.
19: Really?
18: You want baseball news? He doesn't even know who Kyle Tucker is.
19: Oh, okay.
18: In his personal record book, Kevin Durant hasn't won a ring yet.
19: I'm just telling you that's what he's doing.
18: You're listening to the man who made falling upwards an art form.
19: It's crazy.
18: This is Stu Gotts and Company, live.
19: Taylor, please put it on the poll. Did Wemby talk his way into third place in the NBA MVP voting?
21: He didn't give that speech. Could have finished fourth.
19: Weekend observations coming up at 3:25. Mike Breen, voice of the Knicks and the NBA, going to join us at around 4:30. 877-99 on Fox. That is 877-99 on Fox. Izzy, Knick fans seem way too confident in their chances against the Cleveland Cavaliers. People are saying, act like you've been there before. I have said that a number of times. Here is the problem. We've never been here before. We were there last year, but we've never been here before when Stephen A. Smith and Kendrick Perkins and even Taylor feels like this series is going to be easy. And I don't want it to be easy. I don't think we should have that expectation. I don't like Knicks fans being this confident. It usually means the worst for the Knicks and their fan base.
21: Yeah, so, Taylor, remind me, because you have the youngest brain here, how were the feelings going into the Eastern Conference Finals against the Indiana Pacers? Felt like they went in pretty confident, no?
30: Comparatively, but we knew the Pacers were going to be a lot tougher. We're looking at this. Yes, the Cavs have some pieces. They have James Harden. They have Donovan Mitchell. Both those guys can go off at any point. But what our advantage really comes down to is we're not the Detroit Pistons, and we're not going to make Jared Allen look like prime Shaquille O'Neal in the middle of that paint.
19: I mean, Mr. Game 7.
21: I was at home saying, what is it, Black History Month? But no, I actually think that that might be a little, like, that might be your recollection, but I seem to recall it being a cakewalk to the finals, at least that being the narrative. And that's probably why Tom Thibodeau got fired, is because they should have gotten there and beaten that particular opponent who was not supposed to get all the way to the NBA finals. I'll say, I say all that to say, it should feel pretty familiar because I think that this was what the Knicks fans felt last year. Now, they're obviously not coming off of a stretch where they've outscored opponents, you know, by more than any other team in playoff history for that stretch.
19: Plus the rest, is he, you know?
21: The rest is, well, what about Rust?
19: But getting guys healthy is important for this team.
21: No, of course it is. Right. And I think this, they have an identity now that even though they've only figured it out in the playoffs, it seems like they can stick to it. And so, yeah, I think it's good to feel confident about this to potentially get to the finals. But, like, they've been here before and they've failed. So I wouldn't be too confident.
19: Were you surprised the Cavaliers pulled that off last night? There was no reason to be surprised, right? Just those teams were as even gets, correct?
21: Well, did you see that they accidentally ran a Cavs versus Knicks Eastern Conference Finals ad in the morning before Game 7?
19: No.
21: Somewhere in the world that played. Mm. And it seems to be like the script was unleashed. Whatever happened to Game 7s at home being like good for the home team? Because that was... I feel like this happens only in Boston where they just... You know, they wet the bed when they get there at Game 7. But, like, I thought the Pistons had that advantage at least 10 to 15 points of, hey, this is overwhelming a home Game 7 against, you know, this team of chokers. They let James Harden choke in a Game 7 and still win by 30.
19: He had to get the shot in on Harden, Mikey. Yeah, he had to do it, even though James Harden was plus 31 when he was on the court last night.
21: But what are the rest of the numbers on the stat line say?
19: They're not great, but plus 31 is pretty damn good.
21: Well, I mean, they were basically...
19: It's why I hate plus minus, by the way. It's not representative of what James Harden actually did on the court, which, to your point, he played lousy.
21: He was terrible. Somehow added to his Game 7, you know, infamy, if you just put the numbers out there, and yet won handily. Like, maybe this is why he chose Cleveland, because they have enough weapons. But, I think those two big guys can be effective, and Cleveland's two big guys can be effective, Taylor, in any given game. That's what they can do from one. Like, the frustration with them is that they're not consistent. They don't do that every night or as often as you want them to, but every once in a while, they can give you that type of game, especially with Harden, you know, kind of penetrating and setting them up.
30: Stugatz, I consider myself the voice of the fans. Would you consider myself that?
19: Sure. Yes, yes.
30: So yesterday, I'm watching the Pistons, and I'm watching Cade Cunningham specifically, he shoots 0 of 7 from 3-point, mm-hmm. no field goals in the second half in a Game 7 mm-hmm. at home, like Izzy mentioned.
19: Yeah.
30: So in honor of the Pistons and in honor of being the voice of the fans, I think sports should have a no-show clause where a team like the Pistons has a no-show performance at home. They get embarrassed in front of their home crowd. Every fan in attendance, if you could prove you were at the game, you could prove a ticket stub, there has to be some kind of clause in there where you get your money back.
19: Really?
30: And that money is coming straight from Durant and Cade Cunningham's pocket.
19: Put it on the poll, Taylor. Do Pistons fans deserve their money back?
21: The one thing
0: that's not even a soccer thing, and he got it.
19: Yeah, it's just his thing. Yes, your voice of the fans. I mean,
21: the one thing that I've thought about Cade Cunningham, you know, in my opinion, not being the ideal number one to lead a championship team.
19: The C in Cade stands for choker?
21: No, not choker.
19: Okay.
21: He is not physically, athletically crazy explosive, right? Part of the reason he is as good as he is his size at the point guard position, right? But you can sort of, you know, game plan against one particular guy. Like, Luka's bigger than him. Luka is more of a suited person to run a heliocentric offense, and he hits these ridiculous shots, you know, fading away from 30 feet. Cade hasn't really proven he can do that against, you know, crazy defenses, against, you know, teams that are going to double team you all the time. And then on top of that, you throw the fact that he doesn't really have a whole lot of shooters around him. He just wasn't ready for this. And I don't know if he'll ever be the guy, the LeBron James of a team that goes to the NBA Finals.
19: Taylor, I want to be clear on the rule here. So if you show up to a game that your team doesn't show up to, you're demanding that those fans, that fan base, they have the right to get their money back? Is that it? There's a clause there?
30: There's a clause that we have to work out with the NBA union and the Players Association who... They're probably not going to bend over for this, but I'm saying whether you're a home team or away team, if I'm an away fan, if I'm a Knicks fan and I travel all the way to Atlanta and CJ McCollum has a great performance, there has to be something that triggers like an unbiased jury is watching the game because I don't want Knicks fans deciding it and I don't want Hawks fans deciding it. An unbiased jury that watches these games and says, you know what? The Knicks didn't show up here. Any Knick fan that traveled all the way from New York to Atlanta will figure out how much they spent. That money's getting refunded.
21: It's tough for the road team to get this clause, no?
19: Yes. Hold on, Dan, because, Dan, you have piqued his interest. Let's go to Mikey A first. He has something real quick.
1: I mean, I think you should absolutely get at least 50% of your flight back. You should definitely get your ticket money back.
19: Exactly.
1: And I like the idea.
19: Yeah, but that money be coming from the Hawks. Yeah. I mean.
30: No. The money comes from.
1: No.
19: All right. Okay,
30: the
19: got
30: money
19: it.
30: Comes from the team that didn't show up.
19: Sorry. Okay.
1: Yes. And then I would also say, I think I want like current NBA players not involved in the game to be on the committee to decide if it's a no show.
19: Yes, Dan.
17: This is the opposite of Mattress Mac, right? Where you buy your mattress, and if the Astros win the World Series, you get the mattress for free. This is the opposite. I'm also curious, and maybe Taylor can rule on this in a specific Pistons no-show at home. If you order Little Caesar's Pizza to watch the game that night, do you also get that free since the arena is named after the company?
19: Wow.
30: If you could prove your receipts,
17: yes.
30: I need everybody keeping physical copies of their receipt. You go to the concession stand, you say, hey, I need a receipt just in case this team does a no-shows and I need Mitchell Robinson paying for my Little Caesar's pizza. Where it gets interesting is if we bring it into the world of golf, because I don't know if you could claim a favorite golfer, because if I go to the PGA Championship and I make the drive all the way to Philadelphia and I claim myself as a Bryson DeChambeau fan, and Bryson DeChambeau does whatever Bryson DeChambeau did this past weekend, where he can't even make the first cut. He's like a plus nine. And I'm a DeChambeau bro.
19: Yeah.
21: A DeChambeau.
30: Wow.
19: Yeah.
30: I want the no-show clause. And whatever Bryson DeChambeau made from this appearance, he has to pay out to his fans.
19: I would say if you went to the PGA and the winner was Aaron Rye, I don't care if you're a Rye guy or not, okay? You should get your money back. How about that? I mean,
30: agreed.
19: Yeah.
3: You know what? There's just never any way for me to prepare for this show because you just never know how we're going to discuss a game seven.
19: Yeah.
3: And when it's, you know, well, you got a no-show clause, it's like, yeah, you know.
19: Yeah.
3: This is the way to talk about it.
17: Stu posed the question, like, when did game seven stop mattering? And it feels like it was a while ago, maybe Cavs Warriors era, where it just didn't matter if you were the one seed or the three seed, didn't matter if you were at that point. That's when I thought that it didn't matter.
19: Now you're on to it, Dan. That's why game two is the most important game in a best of seven series. How about that? I mean,
30: can I circle back to something Izzy said for a second?
19: Sure.
30: I think if you are talking basketball and you describe something as a heliocentric offense.
19: Yeah, confusing.
30: Pretentious.
1: A tad. It insists upon itself.
19: Yeah, I don't want to watch basketball with that guy. I mean, I love you, but I don't. I mean,
3: I have zero rebuttal.
19: Heliocentric. I mean, what is that?
3: That word in itself is not one that I have these feelings about, but I definitely have these feelings about a lot of people who use phrases in sports that I don't need them to use. Right. So I apologize for that.
19: I mean, but if we ever watch a basketball game together, can you dumb it down?
3: No, but I would never say that.
19: I think you would. I think you like to show off.
3: No.
1: Charles Barkley isn't saying heliocentric.
17: Oh, man.
30: This team's really heliocentric tonight.
19: Can you imagine?
1: I'm going to drop that in.
3: I'm sorry.
1: The heliocentricity of this offense is just mind-boggling.
19: You're sorry, but you're not sorry. I mean, Israel, I know you and I love you. And if you and I were sitting at a bar watching a Knicks game together,
3: I
19: could totally hear you saying that.
3: I would never. I would never. Not in public spaces. No.
30: So I don't know what heliocentric. I don't really know what heliocentric means.
19: I thought of Castro Neves. I mean,
30: Izzy, if you had to say who leads the league in a heliocentric offense, so I just have some kind of point of reference.
3: The Lakers.
19: Oh, really? Why?
3: Oh. It's a one-man show. It operates around, like, he's the sun. Okay? He's the sun and everybody else around him just rotates.
19: Dan, you don't know Izzy that well, but you know him well enough. Do you think he would use that in a public setting?
17: Oh, for sure. Yeah.
3: Yeah. On public radio, right?
17: He'd wait for somebody to call him on it as well with the blank stares that we're giving him. I was trying to think of a big word to follow up and couldn't think of one.
3: This word is used so much in basketball.
1: Pretentious.
19: Heliocentric is... I mean, Izzy, you would go to the bar, you would scout the bar, you would look for that, you know, the lonely person sitting there and be like, I'm going to sit down next to this person, I'm going to order him a beer, and I'm going to hit him with heliocentric offense.
30: It sounds like something John Brinkus would have said on Sports Sides.
3: There's basketball people listening to this like, what are they talking about? People say that word all the time. Go listen to a Zach Lowe podcast.
19: Well, I mean, that's why I don't listen.
1: I'm good.
3: Pretentious. No, we're good. You're right.
19: The weekend observations are coming up next. 877-99 on Fox. 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

0: Sunshine with just a couple clouds out there. Temperatures warming up into the low 80s, but it's going to be quite breezy out there. Sustained winds 20 to 25 miles per hour are likely this afternoon, with wind gusts upwards to 35 miles per hour. Might see some patchy blowing dust out there, and we are under red flag warnings from now until 9 o'clock this evening. We keep the clear skies around for your evening and overnight hours as temperatures fall to the low 50s.
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9: Cavaliers can dribble out the clock. Cavaliers start spreading the news. They're heading to New York. Cavaliers upend the Pistons, 125-94.
8: You know it was a bad game when the highlight is they're dribbling out the clock. There's not a single highlight in that game to remember.
10: But start spreading the news?
8: I mean, you got to go to something.
11: Who's my Steve Holm in this series that I have to get in a fight with?
10: Rizzo, Mike Rizzo. Get him on the show tomorrow, okay? Cleveland host, afternoon drive, loudmouth. I love him, okay? We'll have a bet with him. Let's get into Dan Beyer for a heliocentric update.
8: Sun.
10: I don't know what it means, and I don't know if I'm using it correctly, but let's kick it over Dan. Okay, thank you, Mikey.
12: I wish
10: he has an update, and then I have weekend observations.
12: I wish Shams would have spoiled the outcome of Cavs Pistons, so we didn't have to waste 2.5 hours watching that instead of the MVP.
10: Yeah.
12: No one liked that joke. I thought it was kind of funny. I don't know, man.
8: How heliocentric of you.
10: Yes. No, I thought it was funny. Job. Yes, I'm just too tired to laugh. Go
12: Spurs
10: ahead,
12: Thunder, 8:30 Eastern time, Game 1 West Finals. Jalen Williams available for the Thunder tonight. Not even on the injury report. Expected to see action for the first time in almost a month. Recovering from that strained hamstring. Pelicans have named Jamal Mosley as their new head coach. He replaces Willie Green in the Big Easy. Mosley spent the past five seasons with the Orlando Magic, leading them to three playoff appearances, but all were first-round exits. Game 7 on the ice, Canadiens and Sabres, Eastern Semis, 7:30 Eastern time. Winner gets Carolina in the Eastern Finals coming up later this week. Some quarterbacking news in the NFL. Aaron Rodgers officially signed his one-year deal with the Steelers on the practice field today for OTAs, while Cardinals quarterback Jacoby Brissett a no-show for OTAs, as he's looking for a new deal. NFL owners will reportedly award Super Bowl 64 to Nashville. It'll take place in February of 2030. That's expected to take place at the league meetings tomorrow. Owners also tomorrow expected to approve Minneapolis as the home to the NFL draft in 2028. Jackson Holliday could be back with the Orioles as soon as tomorrow to make his season debut following hammock bone surgery during spring training. And Texas Tech quarterback Brendan Sorsby has filed an injunction against the NCAA seeking reinstatement for the 2026 season. Premier League schedule winding down. Arsenal match right now with Burnley scoreless in the 24th.

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4: 40 eastbound and westbound, not seeing any issues to slow you down. You're running near the speed limit. 25 in both directions. 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But if you have a traffic tip, call the new tip line at 505-883-8369.
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7: Wow, usually Sam plays Elton John. 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Also, a heated battle tonight. 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
8: And by the way, tonight we got that game one, Spurs at OKC, the series that everyone's been waiting for all year. I'm not quite sure if there's anything else on worth watching.
10: Danny, the game seven of the NHL playoffs.
8: Besides hockey, I'm saying, shows, are you and Brenda watching anything right now?
10: Just Hammy Boy, Your Friends and Neighbors.
8: Oh, yeah, Your Friends and Neighbors. Yeah. There's not many shows right now that are tickling the, you know. Anyway, let's get to the final round of Last One Standing.
10: Yeah. All right, before I read the tiebreak question, got to thank Bubba in Redding, California for playing the game today. Appreciate you, B.
7: Thanks, Bubba.
11: Wasn't Godsmack, wasn't that the Scorpion King?
7: It was. That was from the Scorpion King, correct.
12: Oh, man. That's the one thing he got correct.
10: He did good. All right, here's the tiebreak. It's whoever comes closest. Just buzz in with your name when you're ready. You may have heard before that a regulation MLB baseball has 108 double stitches. How many inches of waxed red thread are used per ball? How many inches of waxed red thread are used per ball?
12: You had me at how many inches?
10: All right, think about it.
8: Wait, you're saying the red stitching on a baseball, if spread out, how long is that?
10: Correct.
13: I'll say 96 inches. Right.
10: DB says 96.
8: Oh, I was...
10: What do you think, Richard?
8: Way off. I was going to say 48.
10: 48. Okay, Covino?
7: I wrote 150 inches.
10: You wrote 150?
7: Yeah.
10: The actual retail amount of the stitches, 88 inches. Dan Beyer.
8: Oh, DB.
10: He's your winner.
8: Oh, wow. Son of a Dan Beyer. Oh.
7: 108 stitches. You got to figure, like, each stitch is at least 1 inch. That's what I was thinking.
10: 88 inches. Yeah. And that is DB's, what, 45th win in this game? Holy
8: wow. Damn, Beyer. Hot, you're hot.
7: Good job.
13: Great job. I may retire soon, guys, to be honest with you.
8: We may change the game to, like, can you almost like an old school, remember, like Stump the Schwabby or whatever?
10: Yeah, beat the Buyer.
8: Beat the Buyer or something. Jeez. Yeah, thank you, DB.
13: Later. Yeah,
10: it's a great game today. Thank you, guys.
8: Have a good one, pal. Enjoy. Now, tonight, all eyes on On what? Is it could San Antonio steal a game? Is that the what's
10: well,
8: the
10: Well, Wemby loves to play against Chet Holmgren. So a lot of people are paying attention to that matchup.
7: Not only that, it's like the Wemby and two-time consecutive MVP winner SGA. Like just those the star power of this matchup. We always say there's not a lot of star power with OKC, but I think the matchup between these two teams is so fun. So it's absolutely must watch.
8: And who's giving the Thunder the most trouble this year?
10: You know.
8: The Spurs.
10: Yeah, Spurs beat the Thunder 4 out of 5 times during the regular season.
8: And right now, the point spread in Las Vegas, you got OKC by 6.5. So they are a favorite at home, not double digits, but 6.5 is an interesting number.
10: Maybe you could bottle up SGA the way the Lakers did for 3 of the 4 games?
8: I'm intrigued because think about it, the Thunder haven't lost a game yet. San Antonio has it, you know.
10: You heard DB talking about their number two guy, Jalen Williams, being available now.
7: No, I heard DB say he's going to retire because he's so sick of spanking our asses in that game. Man, talk about like that was a statement right there. It's like, you know what, guys? I think I'm done just whooping your ass.
8: I might retire from a game that I just beat you at too easily.
7: No, I just whooped your asses again. I think I'm done beating your asses every week.
8: Well, tonight, what's your prediction? Do you like a little upset special? Do you like OKC to lose their first playoff game? They have been sitting around for a minute, but that might be good. Rest is good for everyone, you know, at this stage of the season.
7: For the fun of it, for the smell of it, I'm going Spurs.
8: Yeah,
7: Big game for Wemby. I think he, you know, on a big stage, still wants to prove and show a lot, even though he has nothing to prove. But I think that's what we're going to get tonight, a big game from him.
8: I think what the league wants, and I think what would be ratings, baby, gold, would be your number one young star, Wemby, against the New York Knicks, market number one that hasn't tasted glory in a while.
7: I'm sorry, who's the MVP?
8: Yeah, so I mean, I think what the league wants is Knicks versus San Antonio. If you get OKC, Cleveland, the league may fold. But yeah, hey, enjoy your game tonight. Enjoy your game one. Enjoy your game seven in the NHL. And we'll see you guys back here tomorrow. Have a great Monday. Until tomorrow.
7: Tomorrow with Big Poppy, Rich.
8: Yeah. Big Poppy, I can't wait. Until then. Arrivederci, baby.
7: See you in the promised land.
8: Have a great Monday, everybody.
7: 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Later, guys. We
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27: In baseball news, Phillies star Kyle Schwarber is not starting tonight due to illness. The Phillies have won four straight. They're hosting the Reds. Schwarber with 20 home runs already to go with his .230 batting average. Fills out to a 1-0 lead in the first. The Braves have activated outfielder Ronald Acuna already after his strained hamstring. Atlanta scoreless end of one at the Marlins. The Rays are first place in the AL East, now three games over the Yankees, and the Rays are already winning again tonight, 1-0 against the Orioles in the top of the second. Cleveland and Detroit will be on FS1. They're in a delay at the start. NBA playoffs game one of the West Finals still an hour and a half away. Spurs at Thunder. The East Final starts Tuesday. The Pelicans' new head coach is Jamal Mosley. Two WNBA games tonight. The NHL has a game seven to end the second round. Montreal at Buffalo. Nashville could be hosting the Super Bowl in 2030. Vote tomorrow. I'm Steve DeSager.
25: One guy is happily divorced. One guy is happily married. One guy gets called daddy by his three beautiful daughters. One guy gets called daddy after a credit card approval. One guy won a state high school basketball championship. One guy only covered a state high school basketball championship. One guy does voiceovers for fast food chains. One guy only eats fast food. Does this seem weird to anybody else?
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25: 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Here's Calvin Washington.
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31: 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Yo. We got a great show lined up for you. It's the Odd Couple. Rob is, I don't even know where Rob is. Where is he? Actually, don't know where he is. Elijah, anybody know where he is? Anybody got an APB?

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3: Happy Monday. I'm KOB 4 meteorologist Amanda Galushka with your Monday afternoon forecast. Sunshine with just a couple clouds out there. Temperatures warming up into the low 80s, but it's going to be quite breezy out there. Sustained winds 20 to 25 miles per hour are likely this afternoon, with wind gusts upwards to 35 miles per hour. Might see some patchy blowing dust out there, and we are under red flag warnings from now until 9 o'clock this evening. We keep the clear skies around for your evening and overnight hours as temperatures fall to the low 50s.
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